Texas has been chosen. Ella Langley there with the most popular song in recorded music history. That's so crazy. I'm going to crack a beer open just for that one. It's Luke Combs now on Taste of Country Nights.

Kenny Chesney off his new album, Silver Sands Marina. That was Carry On, a taste of Country Nights. As we carry on through the second shift, we could start complaining, but hey, ain't nobody gonna be listening. Here's Shaboozy with Jelly Roll and Amen, a taste of Country Nights.

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That one's called South of Sanity on Taste of Country Nights. I am so excited to present to you, we have a new prize giveaway this week. 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

0: 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I'll be right back with Blake Shelton and Let Him In Anyway, Taste of Country Nights.
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5: Good evening. This is the Valley's Hit Country Monday Harvest Weather Forecast Update for the Hillsborough District of American Crystal Sugar. After the rains end this evening, no significant precipitation is forecast through the weekend into early next week. Daytime high temperatures will generally range from the low to mid-50s into the weekend before warming to the upper 50s to low 60s for the weekend and beyond. Overnight low temperatures will be in the mid-30s to lower 40s in most areas over the course of the next 7 days. Nighttime maximum humidities range from 85 to 95%, with daytime afternoon humidities falling into the 40 to 50% range. The outlook for the 20th through the 26th of October, above normal temperatures and near normal precipitation. 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For the Valley's Hit Country, I'm Mark Ewens.
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15: Chance of rain showers tonight. Otherwise, cloudy skies expected. Lows dip down to about 37. Winds out of the northwest, 8 to 15 miles per hour. Daytime highs approaching 53. Tomorrow, cloudy skies expected. Lows dip down to about 35. Tomorrow night, mainly cloudy skies expected. A mix of clouds and sunshine.

0: Taste of Country Nights. Evan Paul here. I'm hanging out with Hardy. Recently, Eric Church said that you were the best writer in Nashville to ever hold a pen. How do you feel about that, man? How does that affect you?
1: Oh, I don't think about it, man. I really don't. I took that obviously as a huge compliment. I think parts of me, like it's still hard for me to process.
0: And speaking of Hardy, he's the one that wrote this track for Blake Shelton. Let Him In Anyway. It's on Taste of Country Nights. Amen.

Paul, Stella Lefty in Boston on Taste of Country Nights. Man, I never thought I would see the day that cars would fly. Still kind of waiting on that a little bit. And that Florida Georgia Line would get back together after breaking up during COVID. And they did. And they're hitting the road in 2027. Here's FGL on Taste of Country Nights. Strong.

0: Morgan Wallen featuring Post Malone there with I Ain't Coming Back. Taste of Country Nights with Evan Paul. Imagine how cool it would be as a little kid. You're like seven and you get your hair cut by Kenny Chesney's mom at her salon. That's cool enough. Then fast forward to current day. You're a musician and going on tour with Kenny Chesney. That's this guy's story. Graylin James. Here's Water at a Wedding on Taste of Country Nights.
1: Well, I didn't want to show up, but our families go way back. So when you said your vows, that's exactly where I sat. Thank God for open bars, 'cause watching all this ain't easy. In the middle of your

0: New Country, that's Graylin James and Water at a Wedding on Taste of Country Nights. Speaking of water, I was just reading about the world's largest pumpkin that was just grown. It weighs as much as like a whole car. It's 2,819 pounds and it took 130 gallons of water every day to get it to grow like it did with a specialized germination process. Imagine throwing that one down the street and watching it blow up. You probably need like the whole neighborhood to lift it, but man, that will be fun. Hang on to your britches. I'm coming back with Brantley Gilbert's Good Damn and Luke Bryan's Country and She Knows It on Taste of Country Nights with Evan Paul.
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5: Good evening. This is the Valley's Hit Country Monday Harvest Weather Forecast Update for the East Grand Forks District of American Crystal Sugar. Daytime high temperatures will be in the upper 40s to mid-50s Tuesday and Wednesday, gradually warming to the upper 50s to lower 60s towards the end of the week, approaching the upper 60s as we get into the weekend and parts of next week. Overnight low temperatures, mostly upper 30s to lower 40s, with a cold snap Friday night producing temperatures in the upper 20s. Maximum humidities will range from 80 to 95% with minimum RHs of 40 to 55%. After the rain ends this evening, no significant precipitation is expected until the middle of next week. 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

Jason Aldean, don't worry, man. We won't tell on you. It's Evan Paul, Taste of Country Nights. Thanks for hanging with me on the second shift tonight. As I hang out in the studio, drink coffee, and yap to you, I'll be stacking up the new country, though. I got Ella Langley on the way, Shaboozy coming up. Here's Luke Combs, Taste of Country Nights. My baby.

know what it is. There's something that Ella Langley is putting into these songs, like a secret sauce, because I'm loving every single one that comes out. It's Evan Paul rooting for you to make it through this Monday night. I'm here for you. Here's Shaboozy, Taste of Country Nights.

0: New country, that's Lainey Wilson and Phone Keys Wallet on Taste of Country Nights. Suzanne's on line three. What's up, Suzanne?
1: Oh, my gosh. My kid embarrassed me so bad just now at the grocery store. I had to call the radio. I had to tell somebody. I'm so embarrassed. My son, he's five, you know, and he's starting to talk randomly now and speak his mind, and God bless him. We were at the grocery store, and there was a gentleman in the checkout line ahead of us, and he was a bigger fella, and he had like a big white beard, and my son yelled out, "Mommy, look, it's Santa Claus," and the guy was not, he didn't laugh about it. He did not think it was funny, I guess I understand why. He was a little bit embarrassed, and so was I. I just was like, "Oh my gosh, I'm so sorry, sir."
0: Believe it or not, that's a fear of mine, is when we're in the checkout line, my wife and I with our kids. We have a 7-year-old and a 3-year-old. That's a big fear of mine. Thankfully, they haven't done what yours did, but you'll get through it. You'll be all right. And to the guy that looks like Santa, come on, man. Ho, ho, ho. Get in on it.
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12: Rain showers likely tonight, otherwise cloudy skies expected. Lows dip down to about 37. Northwesterly winds 8 to 15 miles per hour. Cloudy skies expected again tomorrow. Daytime highs approaching 53. Lows dip down to about 35. Tomorrow night, cloudy skies expected. A mix of clouds and sunshine and dry Wednesday and Thursday with highs in the upper 50s. I'm meteorologist Paul Frobley on 97 Kick. Right now, 44.
0: Number one for country. It's Evan and Taste of Country Nights on the Valley's hit country, 97 Kick.

Kojo, that's the painter on Taste of Country Nights. Coming up next hour in the show around 9:15, 9:30, I'll get you in to win an autographed Taylor Swift guitar. Make sure you are listening. Now, here's a new one, Kevin Powers featuring Shaboozy. This one's called Move On. It's on Taste of Country Nights.

Taste of Country Nights with Evan Paul. Okay, I'm about to play a Tim McGraw throwback, something like that. So I chat GPT'd how to get rid of a barbecue stain on a white t-shirt. It says rinse from the back of the stain with cold water and then put liquid laundry detergent on it, work it in, and let it sit for 10 minutes. Thankfully, Tim McGraw did not do that because that's what ended up making the girl fall in love with him in this one. Taste of Country Nights.

0: Shelton pour me a drink on Taste of Country Nights. I got Blake Shelton here, man. I got a question for you. Could there be, since you're putting out a new song, could there be another collaboration or post on the way, maybe for an album that you're going to come out with?
1: Well, man, if Post is listening, I would love that. I hope that's not the one and only Post Malone collaboration I get to have, because, man, the guy truly is inspiring to be around. He's just a good dude, and he's having a blast, and it's infectious.
0: That was Blake Shelton talking about his time working with Post Malone. Now, here's John Party's brand new track. It's called Boots Off. It's on Taste of Country Nights.
2: She

0: We good enough.
1: New country there from John Party. That one's called Boots Off on Taste of Country Nights. I'm Evan Paul. I got my boots on. Let's take a look at what's trending in country music news at tasteofcountry.com. Miranda Lambert was recently asked in an interview what she thought about artificial intelligence making its way into country music via the writing rooms. Miranda Lambert responded with two simple words: I'm terrified. Now, Miranda takes the side of, she thinks obviously that songs need to be written by humans and have emotion to them, but then she also says she doesn't want to become the dinosaur in the room that refuses to embrace technology. So she's kind of in the middle of it. She has no idea. She doesn't want to use it, though. She says she's been doing what she's been doing. It's been working for the past 20 years, and she doesn't know if she needs or wants to change it. Check out more from that Miranda Lambert interview at tasteofcountry.com.
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Taste of Country Nights. It's Evan Paul, and man, thank God for hot water that tastes kind of like chocolate. I'm talking about coffee, getting you through the second shift. Here's Dylan Marlowe and Dylan Scott, boys back home on Taste of Country Nights. Yeah.

That's a needed song from Dan and Shay called Say So. I saw a picture of a fan at one of their shows holding up a sign that said, Say So saved my life. I've actually got a picture of that for you. It's at the Taste of Country Facebook page if you want to check that out. In the meantime, Morgan Wallen. Hey, look, if I'm the problem, maybe you're the reason. Hey.

0: Jason Aldean. That's anytime soon on Taste of Country Nights. All right, as promised, let's get you in to win an autographed by hand, not stamped, Taylor Swift guitar. How about having this in your display? Or if you're not a Taylor Swift fan, you know, gifting it to someone who is. It's a life-changing thing. It's very hard to get your hands on an autographed Taylor Swift guitar. They won't even let me touch it. Speaking of getting my hands on it, but I'm looking at it and I want you to win it. It's up for grabs, but you can only win if you sign up. 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
7: Cloudy skies expected tonight with a chance of rain showers. Lows dip down to about 37. Northwesterly winds 8 to 15 miles per hour. Overcast again tomorrow. Daytime highs approaching 53. Cloudy skies expected tomorrow night. Lows level off around 35. Sunshine mixed with clouds at times and dry Wednesday and Thursday with highs in the upper 50s. I'm meteorologist Paul Frobley on 97 Kick. Right now, 44.
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Hang on now. I got Sam Hunt on the way. Ella Langley coming up all within the next 10 minutes. Let's jump into this new song called Cowgirl from Shaboozey. It's all A Taste of Country Nights.

0: Jason Country Nights, Evan Paul with Sam Hunt. I feel like everywhere I go out in public, like grocery shopping or something, I'll hear a Sam Hunt song come on. Where do you always hear one of your songs come on the radio?
1: For whatever reason, I hear, I'll hear like obscure songs of mine, songs that I wouldn't expect to hear in public at Bass Pro Shop. So there must be somebody controlling the music there that maybe, like some of the old stuff, because there's been a handful of times that I've gone into Bass Pro Shop and heard like an old acoustic song from like my first acoustic record, Between the Pines. Got a girl from the-

Ella Langley, Morgan Wallen there. I Can't Love You Anymore. Taste of Country Nights. This guy's probably got one of the most rowdiest shows in live country music playing. Gavin Adcock, the song's called Wannabe. It's on Taste of Country Nights. Nice.

0: New Country. That's Gavin Adcock and Wannabe on Taste of Country Nights. A 1958 Corvette, once owned by George Strait, is up for auction. This is a 58 Vette with, there were only 9,100 of the Vettes even made, and one of them belonged to George Strait. Red Corvette convertible. This thing is sweet. It's actually going up for auction next month in Greensboro, and you can bid in person, on the phone, or online. So if anybody's listening to the show right now that's got that kind of money to be able to buy that, first of all, nice to meet you, ma'am or sir, either one. I appreciate you listening to the show. You can send me some money whenever you want, and it will be really cool to have someone that listens to the show purchase George Strait's old Chevy Corvette. Now, I got a picture of this thing. You can check it out on the Taste of Country Facebook. Hang with me. I'm coming right back with Morgan Wallen, Zach John King, and Lady A. Hang on. It's Taste of Country Nights.
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That's a brand new one from Miranda Lambert featuring Ella Langley. 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It's called Holding It Down.

0: Josh Ross. That's Hate How You Look on Taste of Country Nights with Evan Paul. I'm hanging out here with Jay DeMarcus from Rascal Flatts and his son Dylan DeMarcus. Which one of your dad's Rascal Flatts songs do you not like?
1: I think an overrated one is Life is a Highway.
0: Oh, stop it.
1: I think it's overrated.
2: Oh, I'm going to spank you when we get back.
0: How's that overrated?
1: I know it's done a lot, but it's a lot of just the same thing. You know, like,
2: yeah, this is hard to listen to. I'm not going to lie.
0: It's tough. But even like the guitars, like the riffs are the same, but they're different guitars. It adds more of a.
1: No, the guitar is great. Jodan played that awesome. It's a hot take. Yeah, it's a hot take for sure.
2: Oh, gosh.

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1: Now, you were saying earlier that you wanted people to call in and let you know what's going on. Well, man, I'm a mechanic, and I just got home from my job and realized that I had my shirt on inside out the entire time I was at work. My shirt's got, you know, it's a typical mechanic shirt with the name tag. No one told me. No one bothered to tell me that my shirt was inside out. You couldn't even read my name tag. Couldn't even see it.
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6: Cloudy skies expected tonight with a chance of rain showers. Lows dip down to about 37. Northwesterly winds 8 to 15 miles per hour. Overcast again tomorrow. Daytime highs approaching 53. Cloudy skies expected tomorrow night. Lows level off around 35. Sunshine mixed with clouds at times and dry Wednesday and Thursday with highs in the upper 50s. I'm meteorologist Paul Frobley on 97 Kick. Right now, it's 43 degrees.
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Kenny Chesney, that's Carry On, on Taste of Country Nights. Hang on for Tucker Wetmore's Brunette after this one. It's okay if you're not okay. Jelly Roll, Taste of Country Nights. Hi.

Tucker Wetmore done got himself a brunette. Apparently, according to People Magazine, he is dating Ella Langley. It's Evan Paul, Taste of Country Nights. And coming up next, we'll talk about what's trending in country music news. Hang on for me. That's after Flatland Cavalry and Never Coming Back on Taste of Country Nights.

0: back.
1: New country there from Flatland Cavalry. That one's called Never Coming Back on Taste of Country Nights. Let's take a look at what's trending in country music news at tasteofcountry.com. Miranda Lambert was recently asked in an interview what she thought about artificial intelligence making its way into country music via the writing rooms. Miranda Lambert responded with two simple words: I'm terrified. Now, Miranda takes the side of, she thinks, obviously, that songs need to be written by humans and have emotion to them. But then she also says she doesn't want to become the dinosaur in the room that refuses to embrace technology. So she's kind of in the middle of it. She has no idea. She doesn't want to use it, though. She says she's been doing what she's been doing. It's been working for the past 20 years, and she doesn't know if she needs or wants to change it. Check out more from that Miranda Lambert interview at tasteofcountry.com.
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0: Country Night's top three countdown. That was at number one last week. It's number three this week on the request sheet. Co Wetzel and Ella Langley, Jaded. In at number two tonight, I've got Kayla on the phone. Kayla wants to introduce the second song. Go on ahead, girl.
1: Number two on the countdown is Boston. Oh my gosh, I love this song. Play it. Turn it up, please.

In at number one tonight, that was Ella Langley, Loving Life Again, your most requested song of the day on Taste of Country Nights. Thank you to everybody that took a second to let us know your favorite country songs for today, whether it was you saw somebody from the radio station in person, you called the station, you texted us, you got on our Facebook or Instagram. We count everything and then play them back in the order that they are received every night after 11 o'clock. 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

0: New Country. That's Carly Pearce featuring Riley Green. If I Don't Leave, I'm Gonna Stay on Taste of Country Nights. If you haven't seen the music video for that song, it is very steamy, and they did not get actors. It's Carly Pearce, who has a boyfriend that's not Riley Green. I got Carly Pearce here. Was that weird filming that? You like basically touched his mustache.
1: It was definitely scary to get that close to somebody that you're not dating. And when I hit his mustache, I immediately wanted to say, I'm sorry. Because I felt like I had almost done something wrong. Like, oh my gosh, I shouldn't have done that. But we both committed. And yes, we laughed several times. Riley, he was a great sport. And we full sent it. We knew we had to commit.
0: That was Carly Pearce talking about filming the video for If I Don't Leave, I'm Gonna Stay with Riley Green. Hey, coming up next, the brand new Kenny Chesney song will be on the radio. It's called Remember Me That Way. It's on Taste of Country Nights next.
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7: Slight chance for showers with fog tonight. Otherwise, cloudy skies expected. Lows dip down to about 37. Northwesterly winds, 8 to 15 miles per hour. Highs level off around 53 with fog early tomorrow. Overcast. Tomorrow night, 35. Sunshine mixed with clouds at times and dry. Wednesday and Thursday with highs in the upper 50s. I'm meteorologist Paul Frondly on 97 KICK. Right now, it's 43 degrees.
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0: what you're doing, baby, don't you? Don't you?
1: 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Coming up next week, we're giving you a chance to see Kenny Chesney in Nashville for free here on Taste of Country Nights. 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

0: Hey, I'm Cody Johnson, and I play a real guitar. So you can play the guitar. All right. Hey, y'all, this is Cody Johnson. I play the real guitar, so you can play the air guitar. Go ahead and crank it up on Taste of Country Nights.
1: Cody Johnson's the man. Here's Horseback.
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1: New country there from Cody Johnson. That one is Horseback on Taste of Country Nights with Evan Paul. Good gosh, we made it to almost midnight. I might have to hop up here on the chair and see if I could just adjust the clock manually to get us to midnight. Coming up next, as we head on out the door, or if you're staying on shift, Cole Swindell's coming on with Girl Dad. I've got Morgan Wallen on the way and Zach Top. I appreciate you hanging out with me. If you are on social media and you want to follow along with my journey through life, it's at Evan Paul on air. Have a great night.
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5: Cloudy with fog overnight with a slight chance for showers. Lows around 37, northwest winds 8 to 15 miles per hour. Cloudy with fog in spots early Tuesday, highs level up around 53. Lows around 35, Tuesday night, cloudy skies. A mix of clouds and sunshine and dry Wednesday and Thursday with highs in the upper 50s. I'm meteorologist Paul Frombly on 97 Kick. Currently 42.

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3: Lows up a lot, around 37, and foggy overnight under overcast skies. Northwesterly winds, 8 to 15 miles per hour. Daytime highs approaching 53, with fog in spots early Tuesday. Cloudy skies expected. Lows dip down to about 35 Tuesday night. Overcast skies. Dry Wednesday and Thursday under partly cloudy skies with highs in the upper 50s. I'm meteorologist Paul Trombley on 97 Kick. Currently 42.
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6: Lows level off around 37 and foggy overnight under overcast skies. Northwesterly winds 8 to 15 miles per hour. Daytime highs approaching 53 with fog in spots early Tuesday. Cloudy skies expected. Lows dip down to about 35 Tuesday night. Overcast skies. Dry Wednesday and Thursday under partly cloudy skies with highs in the upper 50s. I'm meteorologist Paul Trombley on 97 Kick. Currently 42.
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3: Lows dip down to about 37 with fog overnight under overcast skies. Northwesterly winds 8 to 15 miles per hour. High temperatures reach up to 52 with fog in spots early Tuesday. Overcast skies. Overcast skies Tuesday night. Lows level off around 34. Partly cloudy skies and dry Wednesday and Thursday with highs in the upper 50s. I'm meteorologist Paul Frombly on 97 Kick. Currently 42.
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6: 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Overcast skies, fog in spots, overnight with lows around 37. Northwest winds, 8 to 15 miles per hour. High temperatures reach up to 52, with fog in spots, early Tuesday, cloudy skies expected. Overcast skies, Tuesday night, lows level off around 34. I'm meteorologist Paul Trombley on 97 Kick. Right now, 41.
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7: Daytime highs approaching 52 with fog in spots early today under overcast skies. Winds out of the northwest, 8 to 15 miles per hour. Cloudy skies expected again tonight. Lows level off around 34. Daytime highs approaching 57 tomorrow. Partly cloudy skies. Partly cloudy skies Thursday with a high of 59. 54 Friday. I'm meteorologist Paul Probley on 97 Kick. Currently, it's 41 degrees.
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0: from Crookston Grand Forks, this is 97 Kick. If you're talking about it,
1: I got some big news.
0: We're talking about it.
2: Turn it up.
0: Here's what's trending on the Kelly Jordan Show.
3: That's not what I wanted to hit, Brian.
4: Yeah, that was a good one.
3: Yeah, maybe we should do what's trending at the start of the show, you know? Just kind of kick her into high gear right out the gate.
4: Yeah, because we're always given the best trending stories to begin with.
3: Oh, yeah. You tune in here when you want to know. When you want to have your finger on the pulse of society,
4: yeah,
3: you turn into this show.
4: Or the finger on the pulse of the most useless information on planet Earth. We got you.
3: Let's hit this. We got to do it right.
0: It's the Kelly Jordan Show.

0: Brian. That's Brian Riley.
1: Hello.
0: My name's Kelly.
2: How you doing?
0: Nice to meet you.
1: How you doing today, Kelly?
0: I'm doing good, man. I'm ready. I feel so much better than yesterday. I'm realizing as I get older, I can't just get 45 minutes of sleep in one night and then be okay by Monday.
2: No.
0: You know what I'm saying?
2: Like, no. I feel you.
0: Yesterday, I'm not going to lie to you, I was dozing off behind the wheel of my car on the way home.
2: That was me today.
0: On the way in?
2: On the way in.
0: Oh, that's even worse, dude.
2: Yeah, dude, it was bad.
0: To start out the day like that
2: is
0: bad. I pulled over in one of my designated napping spots on the way home.
2: Sure.
0: I bet you, and I'm not even exaggerating, I bet you I pulled over, threw it in park, was asleep within 30 seconds of the car.
2: That I believe.
0: I was so cooked. I can't do the 45 minutes of sleep anymore, dude.
2: No. Well, like, I was just doing the math yesterday because a buddy of mine said that on Sunday when we had gotten back from Florida, he went to bed at 5 p.m.
0: Ooh.
2: And woke up at 7:30 in the morning the next day.
0: Oh, that's beautiful.
2: 12 and a half. And he was like, dude, I'm still gassed. Mm-hmm. And I had another buddy. We came back from Florida. We left again 6, got back at 9 something. He came over for the Vikings game, slept for half the game, left, and then he said that he slept until 10 o'clock the next day.
0: Yeah, it'll take it out of him. Well, plus you guys are down there playing sports.
2: We're playing sports and the heat and the humidity, not used to it. Like, I'm still dying today.
0: If you don't know, Brian Riley was down in Florida playing the softball.
2: Yep. It was a lot of fun, but it was hot. And then we did the math on it. I think from Wednesday morning, because we had to get up at 2 a.m. on Wednesday to get to the airport on time.
0: Yeah.
2: And we stayed up until 2 a.m. Florida time. So that's almost 24 hours.
0: That is.
2: And we did the math on all the days from Wednesday to when we flew out on Sunday. I think we slept a combined like 10 hours.
0: That's
2: maybe 11 hours.
0: That's rough, dude.
2: Dude, like, we got 3 hours of sleep every single night because it's a house of 15 guys.
0: Yeah.
2: You're not going to get any sleep.
0: Rock and roll lifestyle.
2: Yeah, sharing beds with people, living like you're in a fraternity.
0: I didn't know y'all were sharing beds.
2: Hey, man, things got a little... They didn't get that wild and crazy, but hey.
0: That turns a different light on things, man.
2: It did, but hey, it was a good time. But still, you don't get that much sleep, so I'm still trying to catch up.
0: The funny thing is I got back from that wedding on, I guess, Saturday morning, 12:30 in the morning. Had to be up at 2:30 in the morning. Whatever, right?
2: Right.
0: And I was trying not to look like I was trying not to look upset in front of my kids because I was getting up for them. And I didn't want them to think like, oh, we're a huge inconvenience to dad.
2: Sure.
0: So I'm trying to act like I'm all happy to be awake after 45 minutes of sleep. You know.
2: And every time you're just like, ugh.
0: Like, anybody want some breakfast? Dad's making breakfast.
2: Amber saying, be careful where you stop for naps. My husband stopped at a bus station.
0: Oh.
2: And he literally woke up about 30 seconds before two guys were coming at his car and he felt like he was going to get carjacked. So he just, so just be careful where you stop and take your naps.
0: No, thank you for that. And you're absolutely right. I have designated spots every 10 miles where I can pull over and get some sleep if I need it. Because that, you know how I always say I want to be a trucker? I don't think I could because if I get tired behind the wheel, dude, I start dozing. Yeah, and I nobody needs that on the road.
2: No, not even.
0: I could do a team drive, like me and ET, our resident truck driver.
2: I don't know if anyone would want to team drive.
0: I'd be like, dude, I'm 15 minutes in. I need a nap.
2: Yeah. Well, the other thing is,
0: can you take back over because the kid needs to lay down for a little bit?
2: I could also see you complain. Like, I could see you taking the second shift, right?
0: I wouldn't complain.
2: No, this is what you would complain about, not the driving part. But the person that drove, say they drove 8-9 hours straight, and you guys are going to rotate, however the rotation works, that person's going to get in the passenger seat and fall asleep, and you're going to be like, man, I stayed up for them?
0: Nah.
2: Why won't they stay up? And then you're going to start dozing off.
0: Sleep is sacred to me. I don't mind if anybody sleeps.
2: Really?
0: Sleep is the most important thing. People don't respect sleep enough, in my humble opinion.
2: I still feel like you'd feel disrespected.
0: Nah, I would.
2: You stayed awake for them. They slept through you.
0: I'd put on my Chainsmokers greatest hits and just rock and roll it down.
2: Oh, gross.
0: Eastbound and down. Put the pedal to the metal, they say.
2: Say, I got a question for you.
0: Let's go.
2: Am I a gross person for this?
0: I'm going to need more details.
2: So, I have this thing, and I had mentioned it before, that when I go out of town or on Fridays for the weekend, I clean my house entirely.
0: Get it.
2: I get everything done so then I can come home to a clean house. So before I left for Florida, I cleaned my house spick and span, top to bottom. Went out and bought new air fresheners, all that stuff. So when I came home on Sunday, I could sit on my couch. My house is fresh as a daisy. Everything's great. Okay?
0: Okay.
2: Now, when I was leaving, there was a little bit of a funk. Now, I don't know what the funk was. I don't know where it came from, but there was a little bit. But I cleaned my house.
0: You were about to be gone for, what, 14 days?
2: Seemed like it.
0: So, and you had a funk on the way out? Ooh, that's dangerous.
2: So I cleaned everything. Like, anything that I could tell that there was a funk, I was like, I'm cleaning it just in case. So I go and do my whole 14-day extravaganza across the world, came back on Sunday hoping the house is going to smell like recharge Febreze.
0: Maybe it aired itself out.
2: Opened the door, and there was that funk again. It was a little stronger than before. And I was like, dude, what is this thing? So Sunday, I had cleaned all over the place, lit some candles. Everything seemed to be fine. Like, it was manageable. Yesterday, that funk was still there. And I'm like, brother, what is going on here? So I'm walking, and my buddy comes over. We're going to go disc golfing. I got to go get some socks from the laundry room.
0: Okay.
2: So I walk around the corner, and I just get a pop right in the face to it. And I'm like, okay, it's around here somewhere. I look over, and behind my TV was a mousetrap that I had set up.
0: Oh, God.
2: I don't know how many months ago. Mouse in the mousetrap.
0: Oh.
2: First off, how am I supposed to know that it's there? Like, you're never checking spots like that ever.
0: That's untrue. Because I do check them.
2: I never check it.
0: Oh, yeah, because I'm terrified of that odor that you speak of.
2: And it's a gross odor.
0: Oh, it's the worst.
2: And I had realized, now, I don't know how long it was there, because it wasn't all, like, you know, mummified or anything like that. But when you did pick it up, had a little bit of a ring around it.
0: Oh, dude, it was disintegrating?
2: Yeah, dude, into my floor.
0: So dude, then I had how to long was that thing there?
2: I don't know, dude. I don't know. Oh. I don't know if it died before I went and left, and then 5-6 days later, just been sitting there, and the Febreze had just been working overtime, keeping it as a neutral stank rather than a tremendous odor.
0: The Febreze was able to hold it off for a little while.
2: Or if it got smacked like Saturday, the day before I came, and then all the other stuff.
0: Even worse, though, is when you have one die in the wall.
2: Oh, I've never had that.
0: We had that in our house, and you just got to ride it out.
2: What?
0: What are you going to do? You're going to open up the wall to get a dead mouse out of there?
2: Absolutely.
0: You just ride it out and let that funk just for days.
2: And there's nothing you could do about that? Like, you can't just drill a hole and spray some disinfectant.
0: Then you got to patch the drywall and everything? Man, you just got to let it burn.
2: I don't know if I do. I think I would ruin the wall so I don't have to smell that.
0: Maybe I'm just lazy. Text in 320-656-9453. Have you ever had a mouse die in the wall? And what did you do with it? Because we were just like, the smell is
2: horrendous. Stink.
0: It always makes you think of what do police officers smell or paramedics smell? When they walk into a house where someone's been dead for a while.
2: Oh, they just know.
0: I bet you never get that smell out of your face.
2: Amy said I've had one die in my car.
0: Oh, God.
2: I did, too. I told the story where I was cleaning my car, and the reason why I keep my vehicle clean now.
0: Because of mice.
2: Because a mouse got in it, died underneath the driver's seat, and it stunk up the joint.
0: One time I was driving to work, and I saw a mouse fall out from underneath the dash. Dude, I tucked my pants into my socks. I was like, I don't want that thing running up my pant leg looking for warmth.
2: Thomas texting in. Tom, try forgetting about smelt in your trunk, dead rotting fish.
0: Oh.
2: That's way worse. Years ago, I did that.
0: Gross. Amy said, I had to put air fresheners in my car because I could not find the dead mouse.
2: It's probably sitting under the seat, just melting into the carpet.
0: Justin from Perm saying, my dad had a funky smell in his house, found out it was a dead rabbit in the house. That's a big animal to die in the house, man.
2: He left the door open a little bit too long.
0: Oh, yuck.
2: Shelly said, ride it out.
0: You got to ride out.
2: If you have a mouse in your wall that dies, you got to
0: just ride it out.
2: I don't think I could, man.
0: You're not going to patch drywall over a dead mouse.
2: Yeah, I am.
0: Because then you got to paint damn near the whole wall because it hasn't been painted in years.
2: I guess, but
0: yuck.
2: If it's behind something or if I can put a picture behind it,
0: yeah,
2: then I'll do that.
0: Ugh.
2: Because I tell you what, when I smelt my house, I was like, that's a mouse, dead mouse smell.
0: Yeah.
2: But I didn't know where it was. I couldn't find it anywhere.
0: Look at Emily texting in. You got to just leave it in the wall. We had it happen to us also. You never know exactly what. Yeah, it's the other thing. You're right, Emily. You never know exactly in the wall where it is. So what are you going to do? Just open up a bunch of spots?
2: Now, can you call up an exterminator and they don't have like a thing, like an x-ray machine to go through the wall?
0: Dude, you're talking about thousands of dollars worth of equipment here to just get rid of a little bit of stink.
2: Now, imagine if that was the case. They had an x-ray machine and you go across and all of a sudden you see this pile of mice hiding in
0: gross.
2: A wall. I would sell my house or burn it to the ground at that moment.
0: There's some video that keeps popping up in my algorithm of some new sort of mouse poison or whatever.
2: Yeah.
0: And the video on that thing, he's like, if you see one mouse, you have hundreds in your walls. And he just shows this video of nasty mice just all in the wall. And
2: It is that time of year, though, that you got to make sure everything is secure.
0: I know. And my family like leaves our doors open all the time. They'll like go out to the garage and leave the door open. I'm like, guys, this is how we get mice.
2: Yeah. And this is the time of year where they're trying to get inside.
0: Yeah, they know what's coming.
2: They're trying to relax.
0: Their circadian rhythm is on point. I just see Don's text. Back in the early 90s, I had a waterbed. It had a space that the cats could fit. Oh, no, I don't like where this is going. Where the cats could fit under the bed, and they caught a mouse. Brought it underneath the bed. And, of course, we couldn't drain the whole waterbed because that takes forever. So we just had to let that thing just die.
2: Under the bed? Oh!
0: In your bedroom, too. Like
2: That's how the magic happened. Oh. That's a magic scent. Nothing gets somebody, you know, the feeling of love by the smell of
0: these are
2: dead
0: great
2: mice.
0: Texts. Tyler texting in saying, at work we play pranks on each other, and we have found dead mice and put them in each other's work trucks on a Friday.
2: Dude, that's messed up.
0: And they let them sit in the warm shop all weekend. Oh. So Monday, when you open your truck door.
2: Oh, man. Oh. I'd hate every single one of you to drop a hammer like that. Mike Jones texting in.
0: Who?
2: Mike Jones. We had my brother's gerbil get out when we were kids. It got in the wall and died. Just had to ride that thing out.
0: Oh, man. And a gerbil, that's a big one. That's a big rat.
2: And they already
0: right there.
2: Stank as it is.
0: Oh, yuck. So I was correct. I wasn't being lazy and saying, well, if it dies in the wall, you just got to eat it, man. You got to ride it out.
2: Oh, my
0: just
2: gosh.
0: Just hope that it disintegrates fast.
2: Yeah, dude, that stank. And that stank is pungent, too.
0: It was so bad that time. It only happened to me once, but for some reason in our house, we get a lot of mice. I don't know why this house in particular.
2: Yeah, my house gets a lot, especially this time of year. And it's just, get the traps, get them out.
0: Look at Mitch texting in. We got a mouse and put it in a guy's lunchbox who was definitely afraid of mice. He opened up his lunchbox and jumped out. He jumped out of his truck, ran for miles. That's not cool, man. That's not cool at all, Mitch.
2: I would do that, too. Rachel texting in. Once found a mouse in the washing machine after it washed the clothes.
0: It was dead and wet.
2: It fell in, couldn't find it, got covered up.
0: Oh,
2: man, that's crazy.
0: E.T. texting in saying, I was in prank corps with a friend. I don't know what that means.
2: Me either.
0: I was in a prank. Oh, war, I bet it's supposed to say.
2: Yeah.
0: I was in a prank war with a friend of mine. So when he went on a 10-day vacation, I put a tote of fish in his living room. Oh, for him to come back to? Damn, E.T., that's not cool.
2: That's messed up.
0: Carrie saying it's worse when they are in the furnace vents. So every time the furnace kicks on, you get a whiff.
2: Yeah, I should probably do that. I should probably go check mine.
0: At least that air is probably helping them disintegrate faster, that air rushing across
2: them. Yeah, but it's going through the vents, so it's hitting every room of the house.
0: And is that dangerous to breathe in? You're breathing in rotting flesh. Is that dangerous?
2: I mean, I would assume it's not, like, the healthiest
0: thing. Oh, God.
2: It's like, because don't they say you don't want to even touch mice with your bare hands because there's so much...
0: So
2: gross on it.
0: These are vermin, man.
2: Yeah, gross.
0: Okay. Well, should we move on, Brian?
2: Yeah, we should.
0: That was disgusting.
2: Yep.
0: All right. It was on this day, all the way back in 1775. I know we have a few people listening who were or still are in the Navy. Is this song offensive to them by the Village People in the Navy?
2: Is that who sings this?
0: Yeah, because if it is, I'll stop playing it. I don't know if it's offensive or not. Now, here's the thing. So that was in 1775, the U.S. Navy was formed. All of our branches of the military, I don't know about the Coast Guard, but U.S. Army was June 14th, 1775. Navy was today, 1775. And then the Marine Corps was November 10th, 1775. So we like got all of our military done within a few months of each other.
2: Well, I know there's like inside military feuds, not even like feuds. They're just like some branches
0: they
2: aren't
0: just
2: fans
0: talk
2: of
0: a lot of smack against each other. Yeah. And you and I aren't allowed to be a part of that because we've never served our country. So but I know that. Yeah, I know that the Marines and the Navy have something going. I don't know.
2: I mean, I'll say this. I don't know if any other branch of the military has a theme song sung by the Village People.
0: That is true.
2: So maybe it's just envy. They're envious they don't have a theme song made by the Village People.
0: It could be, man, because they are the hottest ticket in town.
2: Yeah.
0: It was on this day back in 1980.

0: you down.
1: Song gives me goosebumps every single time I hear it. In 1980, Johnny Cash was inducted in the Country Music Hall of Fame. The presentation was made by Kenny Rogers.
2: Wow.
1: Another heavy hitter in the country music world. And then it was on this day in 1992, for all my people that remember it.
3: My name is Prince.
1: Released his album that was called The Love Symbol, and it just had that symbol on the front of it, which would later become his name.
0: The Love Symbol.
1: God made the sea, but on the seventh day, he made me. Woo! Come on, Prince.
2: The Love Symbol.
1: All right, let's everyone just settle down.
2: Yeah, settle down.
1: Yeah, let's everyone just take her easy, dial her back just a smidge. And then I got some birthdays for you. You ready?
2: Come on.
1: Celebrating a birthday today.

0: That's a great song right there. That's one Rhett Adkins singing that.
1: Father of Thomas Rhett.
0: Right, and brother to Chet Atkins.
1: Is that actually true?
0: I don't know.
1: It actually is the father of Thomas Rhett, though.
0: Is he really?
1: Yeah, that's actually a true
0: fact. I thought you were making a joke because his name is Rhett Adkins.
1: No, that's actually how Thomas Rhett got his name.
0: I think that was your style of humor.
1: No, because his last, it's like Thomas Atkins is his real name.
0: Well, isn't he brother to,
1: Clay Aiken?
0: Yeah.
1: Yes, that's actually correct.
0: I knew that. How old is Rhett Adkins today?
1: Rhett Adkins, I'd say he's got to be like 65.
0: Oh, wow, you're way high on that one.
1: Well, I don't know, Thomas Rhett's, I think, older than me, right?
0: Yeah, he is. But
1: so I figured his dad's got to be around my dad's age.
0: But he might have had children young.
1: Well, yeah, I was just taking a...
0: Okay, he's half-brothers. Oh, no, he's... Okay, he was... Never mind. Yes, but his son is
1: Thomas
0: Rhett. Yeah. Moving on. I cannot believe how old this dude is.
1: How old is he?
0: Oh, I'm sorry, did I say 57?
1: 57?
0: Dude, he had kids young.
1: Thomas Rhett's 36, so he had him at 21? Good for him, dude.
0: Yeah, man. Look, dude, one of my biggest regrets in life is not having kids sooner. I wish I had kids when I was younger, but I wouldn't have been I'm not a very good dad now, let alone.
1: What do you mean? You slept for 45 minutes to go to marching band, dude. You're a good dad.
0: It's true, but if I would have been in my 20s, I would not have been that good of a dad.
1: Well, it's...
0: Maybe I would have changed. Who knows? Who knows what kids do to you? But celebrating a birthday today also. God, I love this song. You know what this is?
1: Extreme?
0: No. I don't care what you say. Van Halen was better with Sammy Hagar as the lead singer. He just wrote better songs.
1: Striking controversy on a Tuesday.
0: What's his name?
1: David Lee Roth?
0: David Lee Roth was great for party music and everything else, but Sammy Hagar could write a good song. And I don't even like this kind of music.
1: I like Van Halen, not Van Hagar.
0: But if this song comes on, you best believe windows are going down and the voice is going up.
1: Hey.
0: I'm telling you. How old is Sammy Hagar, though, do you know?
1: Van Hagar. I'm going to say 65. I'm going to stick with 65 because I feel like at some point it's going to be, dang it.
0: You're actually way low on that
1: he's
0: one.
1: Like
0: you're
1: not 70, gonna be, 77?
0: He's 79.
2: Jeez.
0: That dude's almost 80, bro.
2: Jeez.
0: And he doesn't look like it at all.
1: Good for him.
0: Because he lives a carefree life down in like the Bahamas or something.
1: He's just living the dream.
0: Living off his tequila money.
1: Doing exactly what he had to do.
0: God dang, good for him. Of course, if it's your birthday today, we want to wish you a happy birthday as well. Yesterday, we heard from Ellen who asked out her neighbor on a date. How did it go? Well, you're about to find out. It's our most streamed clip from the podcast. It's on the way next.
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4: from the newsroom. I'm Alex Carminati. Two people have minor injuries from a two-vehicle crash in Polk County Sunday. The Minnesota State Patrol says two SUVs collided in the intersection of Highway 2 and County Road 4 just before noon. 73-year-old Judy Pesick of Mayville, North Dakota, and 82-year-old Donald Morris of Crookston, Minnesota, were in one of the SUVs, and they were both injured. They were taken to Essentia Health in Fawson. They were both reportedly not wearing seatbelts. Two people in the other SUV were not hurt, and they apparently had seatbelts on. Mayville State University football quarterback Matt Donovan has been moved to a care facility in Lincoln, Nebraska. Donovan suffered a brain bleed when he was hit in the head during a game September 19th. He's been in a medically induced coma for almost a month at Sanford Medical Center in Fargo. He'll be taken to Medina Rehabilitation Hospitals, which is considered to be the fourth largest rehabilitation hospital system in the country. A GoFundMe for his recovery has raised over $121,000. From the newsroom, I'm Alex Carminati.
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13: Good morning. This is the Valley Sit Country Tuesday harvest weather forecast for the Crookston District of American Crystal Sugar. High temperatures start off in the upper 40s to the middle 50s through the end of the week before a notable warming trend lifts afternoon highs into the 60s for the weekend into next week. Morning low temperatures will be in the mid to upper 30s for the next several nights, then gradually warming to the lower 40s to around 50 degrees by next week. Maximum relative humidities will reach near saturation most mornings, with afternoon minimum humidities falling to 40 to 55%. The outlook for October the 20th through the 26th calls for above normal temperatures and above normal precipitation to return to the region. This harvest weather forecast has been brought to you by Grove Mechanical, Big Jim's Tire, Trans Systems, Rydell, and Pulses America. For the Valley Sit Country, I'm Mark Ewens.
14: Daytime highs approaching 52 with fog in spots early today under overcast skies. Winds out of the northwest, 8 to 15 miles per hour. Cloudy skies expected again tonight. Lows level off around 34. Daytime highs approaching 57 tomorrow. Partly cloudy skies. Partly cloudy skies Thursday with a high of 59. 54 Friday. I'm meteorologist Paul Frondley on 97 KICK. Currently, it's 41 degrees.
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0: Jordan Show, which is brought to you by the great people at C&D Granite. In today's Laughter at 20 After, Jerry Seinfeld talks about losing your appetite.
16: I want them to ruin my appetite. I got tired of hearing about you're going to ruin your appetite. Ruin your appetite. As adults, we understand even if you ruin an appetite, there's another appetite coming right behind it. There's no danger of running out of appetites. I can ruin 100. I still got thousands more. Why am I being so careful with each one? I got millions of appetites.
15: That was your Laughter at 20 After.

0: We had Ellen on the show because she had finally worked up the courage to do something she's been wanting to do for a while. And yesterday we got to find out how it turned out for her over the weekend. It was our most streamed clip from the podcast, which you can get by searching The Kelly Jordan Show wherever you get your podcast. And here it is.
1: The Kelly Jordan Show.
0: I asked out my neighbor. That's what we have this morning. And why should we talk to you on Monday? When we talked to Ellen on Friday, she told us that her apartment complex does a huge get together. She's had this neighbor for about 8 months, thought he was really cute, and was going to just go for it and ask him out. Well, we're going to find out how that went now. Ellen, do you got yourself a date?
2: I don't.
0: Okay, did you not ask him out?
2: No, I did, but he turned me down.
0: Oh, dang. Is he, like, involved with somebody or something?
2: No, he's single. He just said that since we live so close together, that in case, you know, if we did break up, he didn't want things to be awkward because, of course, I mean, we both have leases and we're not planning on going anywhere. So, yeah,
0: I kind of understand, like, he might just be that kind of guy who's always thinking, you know, 10 steps ahead, maybe.
2: It just was kind of weird because then, like, after I asked him out, he just kept hanging out with me and my friends. And, yeah, so it just was kind of weird. But
0: So you guys are just hanging out?
2: I mean, I had fun.
0: So there's just this big elephant in the room hanging out that you asked this guy out. He says no, and then he continues to hang out with you and your friends afterwards.
2: Basically, yeah. So, I mean, and it wasn't like, I don't know, it wasn't like creepy weird, of course, but like right. It just was like, I felt like defeated the whole time. And yeah. I'm like, it seems like we're having a good time. So I'm like, why wouldn't he have said yes? You know, I don't know, but I don't know. I'm trying to understand it from his side. Cause like you said, yeah, we, you know, he's trying to maybe, I guess, be professional about it.
0: Yeah.
2: But I don't know.
0: Wow. Did you hang out, have drinks, eat food, play games and stuff? Like, so it was dang near like a date.
2: Yeah. I mean, it really, with my friends, but I mean, it felt casual. I don't know. It felt easy. You know what I'm saying? Like, it was awkward because I asked him out and he turned me down. So I was super bummed.
0: Yeah.
2: But, you know, so I'm trying to have a good time, but then in the, you know, I'm also like being guarded, you know, because he said no to me. So it's like, he wasn't getting the full me, but I don't know.
0: So, okay. Is it going to be awkward now when you see him in the halls and stuff?
2: I mean, I think from him, I guess not because of how he was acting. But for me, I'm probably just going to, like, avoid him now, I guess, because I don't know. But maybe that's wrong.
0: I wouldn't avoid him. Clearly, he likes hanging out with you. Maybe he was telling the truth and he's like, hey, look, I just don't want it to be awkward. Like, you know, who knows? And who knows? Something tells me, the fact that he continued to hang out with you tells me that this story is not over.
2: Yeah, maybe you're right.
0: I would play it cool. He knows that you're interested now. I don't know a lot, but I do know how guys think. I would play it cool now and see what happens.
2: Okay.
0: You've planted the seed in his brain.
2: Yeah.
0: I just realized something I said in that call yesterday I didn't want to replay on the air. I just, like, listening back to it, I was like, ooh, that was kind of cringy what I said. So we'll just end it right there. But I got Ellen's number. I'm going to call her back in maybe a week or so and see, like, did anything come of this? Maybe nothing came of it. Who knows? We'll find out. But we got the Golden Ring of Games on the way in just a minute where Brian Riley will have a question to test your knowledge. Also, the Small Town Salute is coming up. And a look at your local news, all still on the way.

0: want to say good morning to everybody listening in Mendota, Minnesota, population 189. Mendota is considered the first city in Minnesota, located at the confluence of the Minnesota and the Mississippi River. Mendota was central to the beginning of Minnesota statehood. That's a pretty big honor for a town that only covers 0.29 square miles, but that's why Mendota, Minnesota, you get today's small town salute.
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4: Daytime highs approaching 52 with fog in spots early today under overcast skies. Winds out of the northwest, 8 to 15 miles per hour. Cloudy skies expected again tonight. Lows level off around 34. Daytime highs approaching 57 tomorrow. Partly cloudy skies. Partly cloudy skies Thursday with a high of 59. 54 Friday. I'm meteorologist Paul Fraudley on 97 Kick. Currently, it's 41 degrees.
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6: It is. French fries are the number two thing kids get stuck up their nose.
7: Ugh.
6: What's number one?
7: That's a dang good question.
6: There you go.
7: That's a dang good question.
6: Come on.
7: All right. Well, what is the answer, though? 320-656-9453. If you think you know what it is in the Golden Ring of Games this morning, Brian Riley and I would love an answer from you. 320. She's got our phone number.
6: There you go.
7: 656-9453.

0: is the golden ring of games, and I guarantee Brian Riley already asked a question. What was it?
1: The question is, French fries are the number two things kids stick up their nose. What is number one?
0: 320-656-9453. That is the phone number if you think you have an answer. Who's this?
2: This is Denise.
0: Hey, Denise, what was your favorite memory from this past summer?
2: Oh, fishing with my mother.
0: Oh, I love that. That's always good. Well, do you have an answer for Brian Riley?
2: Legos.
0: Lego my Legos.
1: I can believe like the head from the guy stuck up there. No, it is not Legos.
0: Ah, dang.
2: Okay.
0: Good guess. Bye. Good morning. Who's this?
3: Carrie.
0: Hey, what was your favorite memory from this summer?
3: I became a grandma.
0: Yay! Hey! All right.
1: That's a great memory.
0: Nice. Do you have an answer for Mr. Brian Riley? As a grandma, you should probably know this.
3: Grapes?
1: I mean, it's a perfect object.
0: Yeah.
1: Shove it up there. It's funny,
0: smooth,
1: too.
0: Smooth, yeah.
1: And it's hilarious. But no, it is not grapes.
0: Smells good.
3: Sorry, guys.
0: All right, thank you.
3: Bye.
0: All right, Brian, we need a hint, man.
1: Do grapes smell?
0: Oh, yeah.
1: I guess I've never...
0: Got to get close.
1: I guess I've never sniffed them.
0: Get a little closer.
1: Never shoved them up my nose to find out. French fries, number two in the list of things that kids stick up their nose. What is number one? It is something they bring to school.
0: Okay.
1: Elementary school kids specifically.
0: Okay, I think I know what it is then. 320-656-9453. If you think you have the answer, then your only job right now is to get on the phone and tell us what it is so that you can win the golden ring of games this morning. 320-656-9453.

0: Ah, geez. All right. We're trying to get a winner this morning in the Golden Ring of Games. Brian Riley, what was the question, man?
1: The question again was, French fries are the number two things kids stick up their nose. What is number one?
0: All right. 320-656-9453. That's the phone number. Who's this?
2: This is Bennett.
0: Bennett?
2: Yeah.
0: Bennett, what's the best thing that happened this past summer?
2: Ooh, I had to race a dirt bike.
0: Oh, there you go. That's fun. Was it your first time ever?
2: No, not first time ever.
0: Okay.
1: He's an expert.
0: All right. One. We're doing great. We're just trying to get a winner in the Golden Ring of Games.
2: Let's say a pencil.
0: Pencil?
1: You're close.
0: Ooh,
1: not a pencil, though.
0: Dang.
2: Ooh. All right. Have a great day.
0: Thanks, Bennett. Good morning. Who's this?
3: This is Jaron.
0: What was the name?
3: Darren.
0: Jaron?
1: Darren.
3: Darren.
1: Darren with a D.
0: Yeah. Okay. That makes more sense than Jaron.
1: Yeah, you were right.
0: Never heard in my life. All right, Jaron, what's the answer?
1: Yeah, he still said Jaron.
3: Eraser.
0: Eraser.
1: Close. Not an eraser.
3: Okay.
0: Dang. All right. Well, thank you for the call this morning.
3: Yep, bye.
0: Bye. Time for one more. Good morning. Who's this?
4: Hi, this is Stephanie.
0: Stephanie, what's the answer?
4: Is it crayons?
0: Crayolas.
1: Crayons, 100% the correct answer.
4: Woo!
1: Shoving them up their nose.
0: Yeah.
1: You know what? Honestly, like chopsticks, all that stuff, when you shove it up your nose and you do the walrus thing, that's what's funny about it.
0: Yeah, I've put them in 100%. My upper lip and done the walrus thing, not in my nose.
1: Well, sometimes you throw it in the nose just to change things up a little bit.
0: It's too sensitive up there, man.
1: For some.
0: Plus, you end up with a bloody nose.
1: That is true.
0: Ugh. I guess you're not prone to bloody noses like
1: I've only had one in my entire life.
0: Really?
1: Yeah, and it was because a softball hit me.
0: Dude, I had one today.
1: Lucky.
0: All right, we don't got time for all this tomfoolery. You did it this morning. You won the Golden Ring of Games.
4: Woohoo!
0: Hold on one second. We'll get all your information from you in just one second here. We got the morning survey on the way next. We asked you, what phrase or saying did you hate to hear from your parents when you were a kid?
1: Oh,
0: I'm trying to.
1: My mom would always tell me to don't go gallivanting as a kid.
0: That's funny.
1: And the only reason she heard that was because the news said kids were gallivanting on the street. So now she's like, well, back then she was like, don't go gallivanting.
0: She had to work that into her repertoire.
1: I was like, you don't even know what that means, lady.
0: I hate it when my parents would say, just one more beer and then we'll leave.
1: Like father, like son.
0: That's right. All right, but we got the morning survey on the way next.
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7: Daytime highs approaching 52 with fog in spots early today under overcast skies. Winds out of the northwest, 8 to 15 miles per hour. Cloudy skies expected again tonight. Lows level off around 34. Daytime highs approaching 57 tomorrow. Partly cloudy skies. Partly cloudy skies Thursday with a high of 59. 54 Friday. I'm meteorologist Paul Fraudley on 97 Kick. Currently, it's 41 degrees.
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17: Good morning. This is the Valley's Hit Country Tuesday harvest weather forecast for the Drayton District of American Crystal Sugar. High temperatures will be in the low to mid 50s through the end of the week, warming into the 60s for the weekend into much of next week. Morning low temperatures in the mid 30s to low 40s through the end of the week will warm generally into the 40s to around 50 degrees for much of next week. Maximum relative humidities peak overnight in the early morning from 85 to 95%, with minimum afternoon humidities falling from the mid-40 to low 50% range. Over the course of the next 7 days, look for around 6/10 of an inch of evapotranspiration across the district, and the outlook for October the 20th through the 26th calls for above normal temperatures with a return to above normal precipitation. This harvest weather forecast has been brought to you by ProAg, Rydell, and Pulses America. 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

0: It's now time for the morning survey brought to you by Painesville Chevrolet. We asked you, what is a phrase that you hated when your parents would say when you were a kid?
1: Oh, my mom was the, I hope when you have children, they turn out to be just like you saying.
2: Yeah, so the one that stands out is, because my mom was a single parent, when I would get in trouble, it was, you're just like your father. And I absolutely hated it. Absolutely. And I would be like, I hate that. I hate when you call me that. I hate it.
0: That was your morning survey on The Kelly Jordan Show.

0: If you like money, you're in the right place. If you like $1,000, well, by golly, you just hit two. Two out of two.
1: Come on.
0: We got $1,000 to give away and something we call the brain drain. 10 questions correct in 60 seconds, and we catch you a check for $1,000.
1: Gosh, that'd be sweet.
0: Pretty simple stuff, man. Pretty simple, but it's simple but not easy, right?
1: You know what I was just looking at? We're 2 months away from the holiday season.
0: I know. That's funny because I was thinking, when can we hang out on your porch again? I was like, oh, Thanksgiving is next week. We could do it on the Wednesday before Thanksgiving.
1: Yeah, Thanksgiving. It'd be great.
0: It might be a little cold.
1: That's all right. It'll be worth it.
0: Dress correct.
1: Dude, I got a space heater. We just put it right in front of us.
0: Hell yeah.
1: It'll be fine.
0: Oh, I love it. I'm looking forward to that in a month from now.
1: It's going to be great.
0: All right, but right now, we got to give away this $1,000. So, your job now, dial correctly, 320-656-9453. If you can hear the sound of me and Brian's voice, that means that you can play the game. 320-656-9453. If you're caller number 9, you're going to play for $1,000 in the brain drain right now.

0: Good morning. Who's this?
1: Amanda.
0: Amanda, are you ready to play for $1,000?
1: Oh, I'm ready.
0: All right.
1: I can do okay, but I'm ready.
0: You what?
1: So hopefully I do okay, but I'm ready.
0: Okay. Well, that's half the battle.
2: Yep. That's literally the battle.
0: So when we come back, if you can get 10 questions correct in 60 seconds, we're going to give you $1,000. What would you do with that money?
1: Oh, my daughters have me to go to Washington, D.C. with their class for school, and so the put towards that, because otherwise I don't know if I can sling it.
0: Yeah, nice. Those class trips tend to be a little pricey.
2: Yeah,
1: especially when you have twins and they have to do two of them.
0: Oh gosh, I was so glad when my kids told me this year they don't want to go on their class trip, because it's just to Chicago and it's in March, and they're like, yeah, I don't know.
2: Been there, done that.
0: Yeah. So I was like, oh, thank God. I just saved me $5,000. But we're not focusing on that right now. We're focusing on getting you $1,000 so you can help pay for this trip. So when we come back, we're going to play, okay?
1: No, I'm
0: going
1: to try to take it off of this Bluetooth thing. 1 second. I'm sorry.
0: Okay, that's all right. You got a couple minutes before we play, okay?

0: Okay, that one just ends pretty abrupt, I guess.
1: Hello.
0: We got Amber on the phone, and I believe that she is ready to play the brain drain right now for a shot at $1,000. Amanda, are you there? Or was it Amber or Amanda?
1: I think it's Amanda, but you called her Amber.
0: Ah, dang it.
1: Nailed it.
0: Amanda, you ready?
2: I am ready.
0: All right, Brian.
1: All right, 15 questions in 60 seconds separates you
0: 10 questions.
1: 10 questions, sorry. 10 questions, correct, in 60 seconds. Gets you $1,000. Now, here are the rules. You got 60 seconds. You got to get 10 questions correct. You can pass at any time, but the moment you get one wrong or the time runs out, you win nothing. Okay?
2: Okay.
1: All right. Are you ready to do this thing, Amanda?
2: I am ready.
1: Kelly Jordan, are you ready to do this thing?
3: 60 seconds locked and loaded.
1: Locked and loaded. Here we go. We will start that 60-second timer after I read the first question. Here we go. What country is south of the United States?
2: Mexico.
1: How many minutes are in an hour?
2: 60.
1: What gas do plants absorb from the air?
2: Gas.
1: Which came first, the French Revolution, Louis the 14th, or Napoleon?
2: Gas.
1: What civilization built the Colosseum?
2: The Romans.
1: What causes ocean tides?
2: Pass.
1: Who painted the Mona Lisa?
2: Leonardo da Vinci.
1: What is 8 times 7?
2: 56.
1: What ancient Olympics were held in which country?
2: Pass.
1: What is tofu made from?
2: Pass.
1: Is a dairy a primary or a secondary source?
0: Huh?
1: Is a diary a primary or secondary source?
2: Pass.
0: Yeah.
1: Who is the youngest U.S. president?
2: Pass.
1: Which planet is the red planet?
2: Mars.
1: What causes thunder?
2: Pass.
1: Which country is the Great Wall of China?
2: China
1: is, yeah, correct. Which came first, French Revolution, Louis the 14th, or Napoleon?
2: French Revolution.
1: No!
0: You know, you're about to run out of time. I gave you some extra time on that one because
1: I can't read.
0: Well, and there was confusing questions in there.
1: Yeah,
0: so.
1: What is happening? Also, yeah. Who's putting Roman numerals on questions?
0: Yeah,
1: here?
0: That was...
1: How am I supposed to do this here? It's 7:12 in the morning.
2: Olympics was in which country or something? And I'm like, which one?
0: I don't even get that diary question.
1: I don't
0: what
1: either.
0: Was it?
1: Let's go through these things again, shall we? What gas do plants absorb from the air?
0: Carbon dioxide?
1: Carbon dioxide is the correct answer.
2: Okay, I was going to say that, but then I was like second-guessing myself.
0: Yeah,
1: understandable. What came first, the French Revolution, Louis the 14th, or Napoleon? Louis the 14th.
0: Yeah, okay.
1: Yep, good.
0: I have to take your word for that.
1: Good job. What causes ocean tides?
0: The moon.
1: The moon's gravity.
0: La luna.
1: I would have given you just the moon as well.
2: I was going to say gravity, but then I'm like, I thought it was something more than that, and I'm like, I didn't know if that was a complete answer.
0: Yeah.
1: The ancient Olympics were held in which country?
0: Greece?
1: Greece.
0: Yeah.
1: Yeah, that was it. What is tofu made from?
0: Soybeans?
1: Soybeans. Dude, you're on a roll here.
0: I don't know how I even knew that.
1: Me either.
0: That shocked me more than anybody.
1: Is a diary a primary or secondary source?
0: Dude, I think that's a misprint.
1: No, I don't know. It says, what, D-I-A-R-Y. That's diary, right?
0: D-I-A-R-Y, yes.
1: Yeah. Is a diary a primary or secondary source?
0: Huh?
1: Yeah. Primary, in case you were wondering.
0: Okay, maybe in case that one comes up again.
1: Yeah, maybe write that one down. The youngest U.S. president?
0: Was it Obama?
1: No, it was Roosevelt. Theodore Roosevelt.
0: Really?
2: I almost said Clinton, but I'm like, that's not it.
1: And what causes thunder?
0: Hot and cold air colliding?
1: It says lightning. I don't know if that's right.
0: I don't know about that one.
1: I'm just telling you what it is, and that's it.
0: I tried to give you more time, hoping that you would get it done this morning. Unfortunately, it didn't happen for us.
2: All right. Well, thanks for the opportunity.
0: Hey, thank you.
2: Yeah, thank you.
0: Bye. All right. So, on the way, we'll play again this morning at 8 o'clock.
1: Yeah.
0: We'll go through the questions before.
1: Yeah, I should proofread these.
0: Yeah, maybe.
1: Roman numerals.
0: Yeah, I know, dude. I know.
1: Man.
0: It happens.
1: They're trying to make me fumble.
0: Sometimes it be like that.
1: They're trying to knock me down,
0: Ken. They are, dude. They don't want you to shine.
1: I guess not.
0: Well, let's do this next. Let's get Mike Bryant from the law offices of Bradshaw and Bryant on the phone next. Speaking of money, what do you do if you find a ton of money and you don't know where or who it belongs to? That's where we had someone email us and ask that question. We're going to ask Mike Bryant from the law offices of Bradshaw and Bryant next in Better Call Bryant.
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6: From the newsroom, I'm Alex Carminati. Two people have minor injuries from a two-vehicle crash in Polk County Sunday. The Minnesota State Patrol says two SUVs collided in the intersection of Highway 2 and County Road 4 just before noon. 73-year-old Judy Pesek of Mayville, North Dakota, and 82-year-old Donald Morris of Crookston, Minnesota, were in one of the SUVs, and they were both injured. They were taken to Essentia Health in Fawson, and they were both reportedly not wearing seatbelts. Two people in the other SUV were not hurt, and they apparently had seatbelts on. Mayville State University football quarterback Matt Donovan has been moved to a care facility in Lincoln, Nebraska. Donovan suffered a brain bleed when he was hit in the head during a game September 19th. He's been in a medically induced coma for almost a month at Sanford Medical Center in Fargo. He'll be taken to Madonna Rehabilitation Hospitals, which is considered to be the fourth largest rehabilitation hospital system in the country. A GoFundMe for his recovery has raised over $121,000. From the newsroom, I'm Alex Carminati.
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14: Good morning. This is the Valley's Hit Country Tuesday harvest weather forecast for the Hillsborough District of American Crystal Sugar. High temperatures will be in the upper 40s to the middle 50s into the end of the week, warming back into the 60s for the weekend into next week, perhaps touching 70 by the middle of next week. Morning low temperatures will be in the upper 30s to the lower 40s through the end of the week, warming into the 50s as we get into the middle of next week. No significant precipitation is forecast across the region over the next 7 days. Look for about 6/10 of evapotranspiration over the course of the next week. And the outlook for the 20th through the 26th, above normal temperatures and above normal precipitation. 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For the Valley's Hit Country, I'm meteorologist Mark Ewens. Have a safe harvest.
5: Cloudy skies expected today, with daytime highs approaching 52. Northwest winds 8 to 15 miles per hour. Cloudy skies expected again tonight. Lows dip down to about 34. Daytime highs approaching 57 tomorrow. Sunshine mixed with clouds at times. Sunshine mixed with clouds at times Thursday, with daytime highs approaching 59. 54 Friday. I'm meteorologist Paul Frombly on 97 Kick. Currently 41.
0: The Lee Jordan Show country is brought to you by the great people at C&D Granite. In today's Laughter at 20 After, Jerry Seinfeld talks about losing your appetite.
15: I want them to ruin my appetite. I got tired of hearing about you're going to ruin your appetite. Ruin your appetite. As adults, we understand even if you ruin an appetite, there's another appetite coming right behind it. There's no danger of running out of appetites. I can ruin 100. I still got thousands more. Why am I being so careful with each one? I got millions of appetites.
0: That was your Laughter at 20 After on The Kelly Jordan Show.

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1: Turn it up. Here's what's trending on The Kelly Jordan Show.
0: I really wonder why this movie flopped as bad as it did. One of my theories is I thought it looked kind of funny, but I had no clue what it was even about. I'm talking about the movie Digger, the Tom Cruise movie.
4: Yeah.
0: So the movie cost about close to $300 million to make, okay?
4: Okay.
0: Which is just, they shouldn't even be making money's worth or making movies with that amount of money anymore, because no one goes to see movies anymore unless it's a Marvel or a DC Comics movie or something.
4: Sure.
0: But anyway, so the opening weekend, now worldwide, the movie made $28 million in its opening weekend, right? The second weekend, ticket sales declined by 60%. It made $35 million. So a total now, it's made $35 million. It's on track to lose about $245 million for the studio.
4: Really?
0: Now, Tom Cruise is blaming it on the marketing and everything, which that may have something to do with it, only because, again, I didn't even know what the hell the movie was about. And it looked kind of funny, I guess, maybe. I don't even know if it was supposed to be a comedy.
4: I don't know what it was supposed to be. I just saw, like, in the commercial was like, Digger, you have to fix this.
0: Yeah.
4: And then that was... Yeah. Like, I don't even know what was happening.
0: Make you want to put your butt in the seat, huh?
4: And I was like, I don't even know what they're trying to fix here.
0: Anyway, so they say that now Warner Brothers is a spokesperson is saying it has to earn $300 million just to break even, which ain't gonna happen, right?
4: No.
0: It could wind up as one of the biggest money losses for Warner Brothers Studios of all time.
4: Well, at least Tom Cruise makes a record, you know?
0: Holy
4: moly. He sets another one. That's actually insane.
0: You know, he got his $20 million, right? That he gets for being in a movie.
4: Oh, yeah, absolutely.
0: But it's like, why? Like, normally a Tom Cruise movie is always going to do well. This one just flopped 1,000%.
4: But, like, again, I don't know if it's marketing or just, like, nobody knows.
0: Well, I think it's a few things. No one goes to see movies anymore.
4: Sure.
0: Like, me and my son are trying to figure out something to do on Saturday night. Back in the day, it would be like, okay, we can't figure anything out. I'm sure there's a good movie out we can go see. That's gone. Those days are 1,000% gone.
4: 100%.
0: So now they got a movie like this with Tom Cruise in it that's going to lose about $245 million for Warner Brothers Studios. That's a hit, man.
4: Yeah.
0: That's over a quarter of $1 billion they're going
4: to
0: lose.
4: Now, do you think they're doing this by saying that, you know, it was a flop to get people to go there to see how bad it actually was?
0: I don't think so, dude.
4: Or if it was actually that bad?
0: I think a lot of people are going to wait for that to hit the old streaming services before they see it now.
4: Because I wonder if that's also a marketing tool.
0: I don't
4: say where you that, talk about how bad your movie is for people to be like, well, I want to see how bad it really is.
0: That might earn you another $5 million, but
4: only
0: it ain't
4: five.
0: It's not going to make you $245 million.
4: Yeah, you're still 240 short. Ugh, that's a tough go.
0: Yeah.
4: Now this is actually kind of crazy. Selma Blair, the actress, was arrested at JFK Airport on Sunday.
0: Dude, I saw this
4: following a meltdown on her flight from LA. Now she tried, I guess, to open a door while the plane was still in the air. Could you imagine that?
0: Some GLP-1s, man.
4: Well, then she punched one of the flight attendants and bit another one. So she just went on an absolute chaotic rant. And
0: good
4: just,
0: Lord.
4: The pilot also reported that Selma suffered an injury when she, quote, bashed her head off the bulkhead or something like that. I don't know what a bulkhead is, but
0: it's like the luggage thing above you, I believe.
4: I think they call that
0: a bulkhead. I'm not 100% sure. I'm speaking out of school here. I'm not a pilot.
4: Now, there is audio, which you can find on TMZ, of Selma screaming, and she's being put in restraints and taken off the plane. She was taken by ambulance to a nearby hospital, but on the ride there, she repeatedly kicked the Port Authority officer in the head. What is happening?
0: Wow, what in the world?
4: It gets even crazier. Then at the hospital, she assaulted a nurse. She's now facing two counts of assault in New York State, one on the cop and on another nurse. The FBI hit her with federal counts of assault within special maritime and territorial jurisdiction of the United States.
0: Ooh, whoa! That sounds pretty serious, man.
4: Now, correct me if I'm wrong. Selma Hayek has MS, right? Like she.
0: Oh, she does. Oh, yeah, because she does like walk with a cane and stuff.
4: Yeah,
0: and so, like, and she's young.
4: She has all of that. She appeared in court last night and pleaded not guilty to the state charges. Her attorney gave a detailed explanation for her behavior. For starters, she hadn't taken her MS medication.
0: Okay.
4: That might be part of it. She also just come from working in extensive and exhausting hours on a set, and then she fell and hit her head. One of her attorneys said these factors coupled with the altitude results in state of severe confusion and disorientation.
0: Okay.
4: Now, here's the thing. This is the second time she's been stretchered off a plane after a midair outburst. Yeesh. First one happened back in 2018. She also admitted to biting due to social anxiety and awkwardness. Her victims include Sienna Miller, Seth MacFarlane, and Kate Moss as people that she has bitten.
0: Now, I don't know a lot about MS. I think MS is like super painful, right?
4: Yeah, I think that's whatever. Because doesn't, who's the other actress?
0: Christina Applegate.
4: Yeah, she has MS, right?
0: And the one from The Sopranos who played Meadow Soprano.
4: So I can understand having a meltdown, being in complete pain, but the fact that she has bitten more than one person, she's had a meltdown like that before. She might need to just go on the plane looking like Hannibal Lecter just to, you know, save the people on the plane or something like that. But as of right now, everybody was safe after the crazy meltdown on the plane.
0: I was just looking it up. It says it can cause like depression, anxiety, and very severe mood swings. So maybe it, and Ooh. If she was off of her meds, I wonder if that could have caused it.
4: Crazy.
0: Now on the way next, we'll have Mike Bryant from the law offices of Bradshaw and Bryant on the phone with us for Better Call Bryant. Somebody found a bunch of money inside of an apartment building, and they don't know what to do with it now. We're going to see what Mike Bryant has to say about that coming up next when we do Better Call Bryant. Well, Mike Bryant from the law offices of Bradshaw and Bryant.

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2: We are lucky that when we have law questions, Brian Riley, we just go to Mike Bryan from the law offices of Bradshaw and Bryan.
3: He's the best.
4: Hey, Kelly.
2: Well, someone emailed us a question for you. So this guy does apartment cleanouts and apartment maintenance and such. He said that
4: okay.
2: He said that on an apartment that was sitting vacant for almost a year, he went in there and found a substantial amount of money inside of a paper bag. He didn't. He didn't tell me how much money was in there, but but he's wondering. He said nobody seems to have known about it. The person who lived in that apartment has not asked about it. No one's asked about it. He's saying, "What am I legally obligated to do here with this money?"
4: Well, that's always a tough. There's a combination moral legal issue. I think there's an argument you're supposed to bring it to the police, and if nobody claims it, then you might have a right to it after a certain amount of time, if I remember correctly. Kind of that it's one of those weird case law things you see in law school. It's everything from don't say a word and move on to, depending on how much it is, worry about it's the cartel and they're going to show up and, you know, kill all your family and your dog.
2: Yes. That would be my fear right there.
4: You know, it's like finding a bunch of money in a meth house or, you know, those kind of things.
2: So, that happens all the time.
4: You know, I think that's been the theme of a couple of movies or TV shows. I think that there's an argument that you're supposed to talk to the police and there's a certain amount of time and you can claim it, I think, if I remember correctly. But there's a moral and ethical issue there that, you know, some people probably just palm it and keep it forever.
2: Yeah. You know what's funny is something like this kind of happened to me one time. And I was really down on my luck too. Like I was flat broke and I was loading a TV to be repaired from the bar I was working at the time. But a giant stack of money fell out of this guy's car and it was wrapped in saran wrap. And I don't know how much it was. And I was just like, oh man. So I looked underneath the seat and there was stacks and stacks of these. And I don't know, money wrapped in saran wrap is kind of a dead giveaway that maybe something nefarious is going on here.
4: Again, family and dog.
2: Family and dog. And it had to be thousands of dollars. And I was like, I do not want, I was like, I think this is the Lord testing me. I was like, I don't want any of this trouble.
4: The mess that comes with.
2: Yes, as much as this would get me out of so many financial messes right now, I was like, I'm not doing it. I'm not doing it.
4: That's the whole moral issue there.
2: Yeah.
4: But yeah, I think that's what it comes down to. But again, you know, it's one of those weird things. You know, I know there's been certain times with a big thing that people have gotten hold of attorneys and gone through the attorney to let people know, like somebody found the slippers from Wizard of Oz. And so they went to the attorney to contact the police who were looking for him because they'd been stolen from up north. And question was whether or not the person turned them back in was actually stealing them. And
2: there's
4: all sorts of issues that happen there. So if it's a lot, you can get hold of an attorney and they can try to facilitate a contact with somebody in a way that works for you.
2: Probably best to at least contact an attorney on this one.
4: And talk to him. Yeah.
2: Okay.
4: You know, that again, there's the moral issue.
2: Yeah. Or run. Take the money and run. Steve Miller taught us that.
4: Don't spend it all in one place.
2: Yeah.
4: Don't go in and start telling everybody about it. Don't call up radio stations and ask them to put it on the show.
2: Oh, man. All right, Mike. Well, we always appreciate your time, sir. And if you have time, I'd love to call you next week.
4: Okay, absolutely.
2: Mike Bryan from the law offices of Bradshaw and Bryan right there. Alex in Cold Spring saying, just donate the money. It wasn't yours to begin with.
3: Not a bad idea.
2: Not a bad idea. Then you can just sleep with a clean conscience, you know, knowing that you don't have Pablo Escobar about to show up at your front door. You know?
3: Yeah.
2: Hey, on the way next, Brian, you and I were talking about something, how everything is instant now.
3: Everything.
2: You don't have to wait for anything now. And so in a world where everything is instant, what do you just hate waiting for now?
3: Oof.
2: We want to hear your answers to this. What do you hate waiting for now in today's day and age? 320-656-9453.

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8: Good morning. This is the Valley's Hit Country Tuesday harvest weather forecast for the East Grand Forks District of American Crystal Sugar. High temperatures will start out cool in the upper 40s to middle 50s through the end of the week, with warming noted as we get into the weekend into early next week, with highs climbing back into the low to mid 60s, approaching 70 at times by the middle of next week. Morning low temperatures will be in the lower 30s to mid 40s, moderating into the 50 degree range by the middle of next week. Minimum relative humidities will be from 40 to 50%, with maximum humidities approaching saturation most mornings. Over the next 7 days, no significant precipitation is forecast. 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
9: Cloudy skies expected today with daytime highs approaching 52. Northwest winds 8 to 15 miles per hour. Cloudy skies expected again tonight. Lows dip down to about 34. Daytime highs approaching 57 tomorrow. Sunshine mixed with clouds at times. Sunshine mixed with clouds at times Thursday, with daytime highs approaching 59, 54 Friday. I'm meteorologist Paul Frombly on 97 Kick. Currently 41.
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1: The Kelly Jordan Show.
0: So Brian Riley and I were talking about just how we hate to wait for anything now.
16: Everything, it seems like.
0: Right, right. And I'll throw this out there. Before Amazon, you could go to a store and they would have what you wanted usually all the time.
16: Right.
0: But now it's like Amazon kind of ruined everything.
16: Yeah.
0: As you can't get it instantly from Amazon, you also can't go to a store and get it instantly.
16: Yeah.
0: And so it's frustrating now. So we were asking you, what are things that you just refuse to wait on? And I'll tell you why we got on this topic in a second. But what about you?
17: If I'm like at a restaurant,
11: like, or anywhere that has service, if I have to wait for someone to give me, like, service, I get very annoyed.
0: Yes, especially if you're, like, just waiting to get out of there. Like, you've had your food. Yeah, and you're sitting there waiting for it.
12: Oh, yeah.
0: Oh, man, those people are the worst. I wish that's the only time I feel like being a Karen.
12: Or, like, the times where you're sitting in there and there's not a lot of people at all.
0: Oh, even worse.
12: And then you're still not getting service. You're like, well, what's happening here?
0: Another good time to be a Karen.
12: Mm-hmm.
0: Thank you so much for the call. All right, what about you? What do you just hate waiting for these days?
13: Appointments. So when you schedule an appointment at a certain time, and then you're sitting in the waiting room for 15 minutes, 30 minutes, and you're like, okay, well, my appointment already passed. Like, when can I get in?
0: Yeah, and it's amazing how you can't be late, but
12: they can.
0: Maybe they are doing something, you know, maybe they're saving somebody's life or something.
12: It's not even that. It's the part there. It's like, oh, yeah, my appointment's at 10:30 and you don't get in until 11:15.
0: Right.
12: Like, well, hold on a second. Why do we have the times here?
0: Right. Yeah, that is definitely frustrating. Thank you for the call. We got a lot of texts coming in, too. The reason why we got on this is because I bought that super sweet leaf blower I was telling you about.
12: You kept texting me pictures of it yesterday.
0: Dude, that thing is just amazing that I bought. My favorite thing I've owned recently.
12: I will say the original photo of it was great. The aerial of you and the leaf blower didn't need that one.
0: If I had a better phone, I would have sent you a video, too. Thing moving some leaves around the yard. But the reason why I bring that up is because it was a specific one I wanted. I went to the hardware store and they're like, well, we don't have it in stock. We can get it tomorrow. I was like, tomorrow?
12: Yeah.
0: I'm not going to wait 12 hours to get this thing from you. I need a leaf blower now. And it's funny because I refuse to wait.
12: That, I mean, it is true, especially because it's like there's times like when I was fixing my truck.
0: Yeah.
12: I had one little part that I needed to fix.
0: Right.
12: And I had to wait 24 to almost 48 hours for the one part.
0: Oh, man.
12: And they were like, yeah, it's got to be shipped here for you to come pick it up. I was like, well, like, just let me go to that one store to go pick it up.
0: That felt 2 days would feel like an eternity.
12: It does, especially when you don't have a vehicle and you need it to run.
0: Yeah.
12: That one's always tough. Some of the texts that are rolling through, like Missy saying Amazon ruined us. 100%.
0: Yes, it did.
12: Ruined us.
0: Now, see, I go back to what I said earlier. I don't even really like using Amazon all that much. I assume everything I order is going to get stolen off my front porch.
12: I mean, understandable.
0: I used to love going to a store and knowing that they would have what I was going there for. But Amazon has ruined that now, too, because stores can't stock everything anymore because it's too expensive to do.
12: Right.
0: Because people just go get it on Amazon.
12: And then you get it on Amazon, then you got to wait, and then it gets stolen, then you got to wait even longer. It's just a whole bunch. A 218 number saying waiting for gas prices to drop. That's understandable.
0: That ain't going to happen. I don't think that's going to happen in our lifetime.
12: Or just waiting at the gas pump in general.
0: Yeah.
12: Like, why can't it be even faster? Just fill this thing up in 10 seconds. Let me be on my way.
0: Yes.
12: Lisa saying waiting almost 12 months for a dental cleaning. You can wait 15 years like some people in this room.
0: Right. And then you end up like me with gingivitis, though.
12: Yeah, and it works out fine. You just have to
0: Your teeth were fine. You went forever without a cleaning, and yours was fine.
12: Literally 15 years, and the lady's like, hey, you just got some plaque. That's all you got going on for you. James saying, I hate waiting for my wife to get ready.
0: That's another one that will always be.
12: Especially because you tell them the time. Like, 7:30, we got to get out of here. It's 7:35, and they're like, give me 15.
0: My wife, too, if I dare say, like, hey, you know, we were supposed to leave, like, 5 minutes ago. She's like, stop rushing me. I'm like, well, okay, you had all day to get ready.
12: Yep. How about this one from a 320 number? I hate waiting for trains. Like, when they stop in the tracks or they're going through.
0: Oh, I was like, who's riding on a train that much?
12: No, and then you have, like, the grain carts.
0: Oh.
12: And it's a mile and a half long going 3.5, maybe 4 miles an hour.
0: Now, can I say something?
12: I'm listening.
0: If I'm not in a hurry.
12: You enjoy them.
0: Oh.
12: Do you?
0: Thank you for stealing my thunder.
12: Oh, I wasn't trying to steal your thunder. I was just taking a guess of what you were going to say.
0: No, I do. Like, I'll roll down the windows and listen to the train go by. I think it's neat.
12: Do you go stand out there and wave at the conductor and
0: pull the horn, honk,
12: sir, honk?
0: Well, there's only, you know, most of the train, there's no one on it, so you can't really get them to honk. But that probably would also be dangerous. But if I'm not in a rush, if I see that the arms are going down, I'll purposely pull up and roll the windows down.
12: Oh, dude, you don't even try to go past.
0: No, dude, I think trains are so cool, man.
12: Just
0: that power and that size and how they rumble the earth as they're going by. I think that's neat.
12: I'm out on that. Mandy texting in, I hate waiting in line for coffee.
0: Oh, yes.
12: Yeah, that one is. There's the one place that's literally like a 30-minute wait because the line goes out to the block. Oh,
0: yeah, no.
12: There's not an iced anything in this world worth waiting 30 minutes for.
0: I think now I'm starting to hate waiting for fast food, too, because that seems to be getting longer and longer and longer.
12: We got to get this thing moving
0: as
12: here.
0: As time goes on.
12: Have it all ready for us.
0: How about you, man? What do you refuse to wait for?
15: Yeah, I hate waiting for someone to answer the doggone phone versus a computer.
12: That is true.
0: You mean when you got to like go through all the prompts and everything else?
15: Yep.
0: Don't you feel like sometimes, too, you're probably not even going to get a real person at the end of it? Like, now they'll just hang up on you, too.
15: Yep.
0: Yeah.
12: The worst is the automated ones where they don't answer your question, and then at the end they're like, did we do everything we needed for you? And you're like, no.
0: I wanted a human.
12: And they're like, well, we'll send you to that random person, and the one guy probably talks to four people a day. He's like, dang it.
0: Yeah.
15: Yeah, I like to hear their recordings when they always say this call is being recorded. I like to hear the comments people put on the other end.
12: Right. Yeah, no kidding.
0: Right. That's definitely a good one, man. We appreciate the call. Thank you.
15: Yep. Bye.
0: Well, we are just impatient as all get out these days, though, aren't we?
12: 100%.
0: Ah, that's the way they designed it for us. Hey, we got $1,000 that's only a few minutes away when we do the brain drain. That is coming up just after 8 o'clock. It's your shot at $1,000. Just so you know,
12: ooh.
0: I want to give you a heads up on that one. Brian Riley's going to pre-read the questions. So we've got you on the phone, smooth as silk. But right now...
16: Can you make the connection on The Kelly Jordan Show?
0: I give you four words. You tell me how are all four of these words connected. Now... this might be a little tough, but I think some of them might get it. Here you go. Young, dreams, California, noise. Young, dreams, California, noise. How are they all connected? That's the question. If you think you got a guess, then go ahead and text it in to 320-656-9453. If you don't know how it's all connected, well, stick around because in 4.5 minutes, you're going to find out how.
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9: Cloudy skies expected today with daytime highs approaching 52. Northwest winds 8 to 15 miles per hour. Cloudy skies expected again tonight. Lows dip down to about 34. Daytime highs approaching 57 tomorrow. Sunshine mixed with clouds at times. Sunshine mixed with clouds at times. Thursday, with daytime highs approaching 59, 54 Friday. I'm meteorologist Paul Frombly on 97 Kick. Currently 41.
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5: Someone said, Lisa said the Mamas and the Papas. Chase said Katy Perry. Missy said the Beach Boys. Mike said Stevie Nicks. You guys knew it was artists, but you got the wrong one. Those are all Kenny Chesney songs.
6: Dang it.
5: Young came out in 2002.
6: Okay.
5: So did Dreams. California came out in 1999. Noise came out in 2016.
6: See, I was with the Katy Perry guess.
5: Yeah, I know. That was a tough one.
6: I thought Katy Perry was it.
5: I haven't thrown a tough one out in a while, though.
6: That's all right.
5: We did it this morning, and no one got it. But all right, now at least you know how it's all connected.
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9: It's a country kind of morning.

0: How would you like to wrap yourself in a warm blanket of $1,000?
1: Wow.
0: What a type of show that can make something like that happen. But you got to do something for us. First, you got to call 320-656-9453. Then you got to get 10 questions correct in 60 seconds in the brain drain. If you can do those two things, well, then you win.
1: That's it.
0: You got to be caller number 9. Did I say that?
1: Yeah.
0: Okay.
1: I mean, he did now.
0: That's a big part of it. So 320-656-9453. Now, Brian Riley, have you read through the questions this time? Because we all heard the fiasco that was the 7 o'clock hour when we played this.
1: I mean, I did read the questions before, and now they're editing the questions right now.
0: Who's they?
1: I don't know. The mystery, like, the questions keep coming and going, and they're changing. I don't know what's happening right now.
0: Like, as we speak, whoever's in charge of the questions is changing them around.
1: Yeah, I can't. Yeah.
0: Okay. Well, that's...
1: Hey, if you liked me not reading questions correctly, get ready.
0: They always set us up for success, don't they, Brian Riley?
1: Every single time.
0: They always set us up for success. They're trying to sabotage us, man.
1: That's all right.
0: We just keep pushing forward.
1: Here we go.
0: Let's give away $1,000. 320-656-9453. That is the phone number. We'd love for you to hop on the phone with us right now, and we'd love to cut you a check for $1,000.
1: Come on.
0: The Brain Drain on the Kelly Jordan Show. Well.

0: Good morning. Who's this?
1: Hi, this is Megan.
0: Megan, are you ready to play for $1,000?
1: Absolutely.
0: Oh, man. Okay, now here's the thing. We're going to come back and play. I'm having a hard time hearing you right now. I don't know if you have us on a Bluetooth device.
1: I do. Hold on one sec. There you go.
0: Oh, that's nice and rich sound now.
1: There we go.
0: Plus, sometimes on a Bluetooth, you can get a little bit of a delay. And as we know with this game, every second counts.
1: Yeah.
0: Okay. Well, hold on a second, Megan. We are going to come back, and we're going to play the Brain Drain for $1,000, okay?
1: Awesome.

0: We got $1,000 on the line right now and a little something we call the brain drain. Let's see, is Megan ready to play? Megan, you there? You ready?
1: I am.
0: All right, let's do this thing, Brian Riley.
2: All right, here we go. The rules are simple. You have 60 seconds to get 10 questions correct to win $1,000. You can pass at any time, but the moment you get one wrong or the time runs out, you win nothing, okay?
1: Got it.
2: All right, here we go. For $1,000, Megan, are you ready to do this thing?
1: I'm ready.
2: Kelly Jordan, are you ready to do this thing?
3: My finger is on the timer.
2: We will start the timer after I read the first question. Here we go. In bowling, knocking down all 10 pins on the first ball is called what?
1: Strike.
2: What is a baby bear cub? What is a baby bear called?
1: A cub.
2: Which country does the island of Bali belong to?
1: Pass.
2: What do you use to smell?
1: Your nose.
2: What causes day and night on Earth?
1: Pass.
2: Who painted Starry Night?
1: Pass.
2: How many holes are in a standard round of golf?
1: 18.
2: Bohemian Rhapsody was recorded by which band?
1: Queen.
2: What is the capital of Sweden? What is a baby cat called?
1: Kitten.
2: How many bones are in the human body?
1: 206.
2: What vitamin is oranges specifically known for?
1: Pass.
2: What color flag means go in auto racing?
1: Pass.
2: In golf, what is a bogey?
1: Pass.
2: On which planet is
0: That's time right there.
2: I had
0: 7 correct.
2: I had 7 correct as well. We were almost there. We were so close.
1: Thanks, guys.
2: Yeah, 7 needed 10. All right, let's go through some of these.
0: Yeah,
2: now.
0: Come on, run them back.
2: What country does the island of Bali belong to, Megan? Do you think you know?
1: I have no idea.
0: Japan?
2: Indonesia is the correct one. What causes day and night on Earth?
0: A lot of things.
2: Tons.
0: Yeah, the rotation of the Earth, the sun.
2: Earth's rotation was the answer I would have taken. So if you would have said that, that would have worked. Who painted Starry Night?
0: Except we're on a flat Earth, but...
2: easy.
1: Van Gogh. Starry Night was Van Gogh.
2: Van Gogh was Starry Night.
0: Van Gogh, nice.
2: What is the capital of Sweden?
1: Yeah, no
2: Oslo?
1: Idea.
2: Stockholm.
1: Stockholm.
2: What vitamin is in oranges especially known for?
0: Vitamin C?
1: Yeah, C.
2: Vitamin C. Yep.
1: Vitamin C. Yeah, would have been right.
2: What in golf? What is a bogey?
1: Is that one under?
2: One over par.
1: Ooh. One over.
2: One over par.
0: Yeah.
2: And I started this one. Which planet is a day longer than its year?
1: No idea.
2: Venus. The correct answer.
0: Venus, if you will. Well, Venus, that's the way that one goes.
1: All right. No problem.
2: Great news, though, Megan. You did get 7, so at least you know what you're doing. So you got 2 more chances to play. Make sure you're listening coming up here at 2 o'clock, okay?
1: Thank you.
0: Thanks, Megan. All right. Well, we didn't get a winner this morning either, but dang, that's all right.
2: At least we went through 15 questions.
0: Yeah. No, and your reading was... 97%, which is good.
2: I've only given away 2 answers today. 1 of the 7, 1 of the 8. That's it.
0: All right, coming up next, we got what's trending. Ella Langley's got a little beef with Riley Green. What's going on there? I'm going to hip you to what's up there coming up in what's trending.
2: Also, this band refusing to do politics and religion when it comes to music.
0: Oh, God bless. I don't even know who they are, but they're my favorite band now.
2: There you go.
0: All right, well, we'll get into that when we do what's trending coming up next.
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6: From the newsroom, I'm Alex Carminati. 2 people have minor injuries from a 2-vehicle crash in Polk County Sunday. The Minnesota State Patrol says 2 SUVs collided in the intersection of Highway 2 and County Road 4 just before noon. 73-year-old Judy Pesick of Mayville, North Dakota, and 82-year-old Donald Morris of Crookston, Minnesota, were in one of the SUVs, and they were both injured. They were taken to Essentia Health in Fawson, and they were both reportedly not wearing seatbelts. 2 people in the other SUV were not hurt, and they apparently had seatbelts on. Mayville State University football quarterback Matt Donovan has been moved to a care facility in Lincoln, Nebraska. Donovan suffered a brain bleed when he was hit in the head during a game September 19th. and he's been in a medically induced coma for almost a month at Sanford Medical Center in Fargo. He'll be taken to Madonna Rehabilitation Hospitals, which is considered to be the fourth largest rehabilitation hospital system in the country. A GoFundMe for his recovery has raised over $121,000. From the newsroom, I'm Alex Carminati.
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18: Cloudy skies expected today, with daytime highs approaching 52. Northwest winds 8 to 15 miles per hour. Cloudy skies expected again tonight. Lows dip down to about 34. Daytime highs approaching 57 tomorrow. Sunshine mixed with clouds at times. Sunshine mixed with clouds at times Thursday, with daytime highs approaching 59. 54 Friday. I'm meteorologist Paul Frombly on 97 KICK. Currently 41.

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1: Turn it up. Here's what's trending on the Kelly Jordan Show.
0: It's not often we get beef between country artists, Brian.
4: No.
0: Usually a pretty accepting group of folk.
4: True.
0: But on a recent episode of The Voice, Riley Green made a comment to a duo of sisters that they reminded him of Ella Langley. All right?
4: Okay.
0: He said how he took Ella on tour with him, and now she's doing pretty well. Now, fans were like, oh, okay, so he's just going to claim all the responsibility for her success.
4: Ew.
0: So Ella Langley was doing a live Instagram thing, and people were just able to ask her questions. I think it's so cool that an artist would do that, especially an artist of her caliber.
4: Right.
0: Was doing an Instagram live, and people were just asking her questions. Anyway, someone said to her, when Riley took credit for your success on The Voice, did that rub you the wrong way? She responded the best way possible. She said, yeah, when that man took credit, nah, didn't love that. But typical, pretty typical.
4: Dang.
0: Now, I'm hoping she's saying that's just typical of Riley Green, not of all men.
4: Well, it was confirmed not too long ago that she dated Riley Green.
0: There we go.
4: She ended up confirming that on another radio show or podcast or something.
0: One of those. Okay. Well, so now that's probably why she means like typical that he would take credit for my success.
4: So you could see it either which way. Typical of him because they have a little bit of a feud, or typical because maybe she just assumes that people are going to try to take shine away from
0: her. Could be, man.
4: Bunch of haters out there. Either way, I think her music itself stands the test of time.
0: Yes, he was a catalyst to maybe get her in front of more people, but it would have happened regardless.
4: Yeah, it's hard to stop a rocket when it's about to fly into space.
0: Yeah,
4: you know,
0: man.
4: That's literally
0: just
4: what
0: ask
4: Ella
0: Elon
4: is.
0: Musk. He'll tell you. But
4: come on.
0: Yeah, anyway, so she was like, yeah, I didn't really like that at all. And
4: classic.
0: Now they got beat. Now they beefing.
4: Yep. I feel like they've always been. Now, here's the deal. We've seen a lot, or we've heard a lot of artists talk politics and religion on stage. Blah. Now they feel as though they need to put their agenda out there.
0: Blah.
4: Well, here's the deal. If you're going to be hitting a Metallica show soon, don't expect that from those guys. Saturday during their show, James Hetfield told the crowd, quote, Metallica is not here like some other entertainers to influence you with their junk. Okay? Use a word that I can't say on the radio, but let's say junk. He's also said, we are here to forget about all the outside crap, okay? Yes. Metallica's agenda is love, energy, and heavy music, baby.
0: Come on.
4: He said that in a recent onstage on Saturday. This has been Metallica's policy for a long time, even 10 years ago. James said, quote, we stay away from politics and from religion. We all have our own beliefs, but at the end of the day, we're trying to connect with people. And it seems like political views don't do as much as music does.
0: Man, 100%. Because even if you agree with that band on stage,
4: right,
0: you still don't want to hear it, man. Like, when did politics become everything to us?
4: I don't know. When there's money involved, probably.
0: I'm lucky enough to remember a time when no one ever brought up politics.
4: Ever.
0: And now it's, who cares?
4: Well, it's probably the only thing people know how to talk about nowadays.
0: I guess.
4: Like, we can't talk about this song just being an absolute ripper.
0: Right. We gotta be like, oh, so-and-so uses this as a campaign song.
4: Here we go.
0: Now I hate it.
4: Well, at least you know you can go to a Metallica concert and no, you're not getting any of the outside nonsense, as James would say. You just get all this.
0: 100%.
4: Pure rock.
0: Let it rip.
4: Yeah.
0: Maybe find myself in a mosh pit in 2026, man.
4: That would be crazy.
0: You know, ain't nobody moshing at a Metallica concert. Everybody's like in their 50s, 60s. Hey, no one trying to mosh there anymore. That's all right, though. We love you guys. On the way next, we have a happy hour story. Police dogs are, to me, some of the most amazing creatures on planet Earth. And what they did the other night just goes to reaffirm what I already think. I got that story coming up for you in happy hour. All thanks to our friends over there at Audio Video Extremes. It is on the way next.

0: Police dogs are incredible.
1: It's time to focus on the good news with Happy Hour.
2: It makes me happy.
0: I don't even understand how they train police dogs to be as smart as they are, right? Like, I mean, I know it's all like an award system with the dog or whatever, but still how they do that. And this one is incredible. So a young boy wandered away from home, and this was in Prince George County, Maryland. So you can imagine there, it's starting to get pretty cold this time of year as well. Mm-hmm. Well, hours passed. Officers and detectives were looking through the neighborhood. They were checking behind homes. They were even checking storm drains in the heavily wooded areas. The team was just looking and looking into the night because they were worried as temperatures dropped in the nighttime, this young boy was not going to be able to make it through a really cold night because he wandered away from the house without the proper gear, right? Like he's just out there in probably his pajamas still or whatever. Well, that's when Captain Jason Carter got his bloodhound on the case, which I think is still so cool that like actual bloodhounds are out there still helping us in 2026. And we have not invented any technology that is still better than the one that God gave the bloodhound. But anyway, the dog's name is Bo, and it made a discovery that they had been hoping for. Colonel Jason, our Captain Jason Carter, jumped on his mic and said, "We got him. We got him." Body camera footage showed that it was a super tense situation. From Carter's perspective, he was encouraging his dog to like, okay, keep looking, keep looking, keep looking. Again, I don't know how they train these dogs to do this.
3: No idea.
0: But at one point, the captain was saying that it was so dark and so cold, he was starting to get really nervous. And he could tell that the dog was, you know, just starting to get fatigued, I guess, from searching constantly. I don't know. That's when they found the boy in some thick brush, and they were able to find him. And like I said, he did not have the proper clothing on to spend a night out in the Maryland wilderness. The captain said he had such relief when the boy appeared unharmed. They were so happy to see him. And the dog clearly was excited that he found him, too, because he knew he had done something great. The dog, Bo, knew, like, hey, I just accomplished my mission. And the captain said that Bo is second to none on finding people who go missing. Like, he is just he's tuned into that, which is so insane. And Carter said instead it just goes to show that the tasks sometimes have to be left to our canine friends when our technology doesn't do. Because they were flying drones, dude. They were doing everything. And then they brought out the old school technology of a bloodhound, and the bloodhound found the kid.
3: If you ever see the video of the woman, I think I brought it up, the woman that she was on social media. She went 2-something miles away, let her bloodhound sit there, opened up the kennel for him to go try to find her, and he found her. Like,
0: how is that possible?
3: I have no idea.
0: Think about that. That means we're leaving like tiny traces of scent everywhere that we go. And that's how and don't they say that a bloodhound especially is good because they have those big floppy lips and like those like fall down around their nose
3: and they can funnel that smell?
0: Like, I could be speaking out of school.
3: I don't know. I've never really looked at the details of dogs, but I know dogs are crazy smart.
0: And it's, you know, their sense of smell is like 10,000 times more sensitive than ours.
3: Yeah.
0: And I think that's why bloodhounds do it so well, because their mouth falls around their nose and they can just find you.
3: Insane.
0: Oh, man. I think that is just so neat, man. And thank goodness that dog was there, and this boy now lives to tell the tale of when he was a young boy and wandered away from home. A bloodhound found him.
3: Unbelievable, dude.
0: For Pete's sake.
3: Unbelievable.
0: Well, that's why we do stories like this, Brian Riley.
3: Got to.
0: It gives you some hope in the future and shows you there's really cool stuff going on out there. You just got to look for it sometimes. You can't just go by what the papers tell you. You got to come here and get the good news in Happy Hour. Thanks to our buddies over there at Audio Video Extremes. I love that, man.
3: That was good.
0: I would love to see how they train. Like, I've seen police demonstrations with German Shepherds before.
3: Yep.
0: And that's impressive as hell.
3: I mean, I played hockey with a kid whose mom trained police dogs, like German Shepherds.
0: So
3: he had them at the house. So I'm assuming it's like a long, extensive process.
0: And I think a lot of dogs don't make the cut, right? Like, there's certain tests that they put them through.
3: Probably, I would assume.
0: And certain dogs just don't have what it takes. Because I think you can adopt those dogs.
3: Probably.
0: Who didn't make the cut. Again, I'm speaking way out of school here. We got to look at your local news coming up, and then possibly something. This could have been a conspiracy corner, okay?
3: Oh!
0: It has to do with the Titanic. And you've heard the rumors before that the ship that actually sank was not the Titanic.
3: Yeah.
0: There's more proof.
3: Oh.
0: There is more proof that that ship that actually went down was not the Titanic. Again, this could have been a conspiracy corner. We're going to make it a maybe it's just me.
3: Okay.
0: It's on the way in just a couple of minutes. But right now, we got your
1: It's time now for the Small Town Salute.
0: We want to say good morning to everybody listening in Mendota, Minnesota, population 189. Mendota is considered the first city in Minnesota, located at the confluence of the Minnesota and the Mississippi River. Mendota was central to the beginning of Minnesota statehood. That's a pretty big honor for a town that only covers 0.29 square miles, but that's why Mendota, Minnesota, you get today's Small Town Salute.
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10: Cloudy skies expected today with daytime highs approaching 52. Northwest winds 8 to 15 miles per hour. Cloudy skies expected again tonight. Lows dip down to about 34. Daytime highs approaching 57 tomorrow. Sunshine mixed with clouds at times. Sunshine mixed with clouds at times. Thursday with daytime highs approaching 59, 54 Friday. I'm meteorologist Paul Frombly on 97 Kick. Currently 41.
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12: Wait, was it 1912 or 1919?
13: Oh boy, here
12: anyway,
13: we go.
12: Anyway, was it not even the Titanic? Do we have absolute proof now? It's been a rumor for a long time. This blew my mind when I saw it. I cannot wait to share it with you. It's called Maybe It's Just Me. When I bring something to the show that it's possible only I find interesting. We got it on the way next here on the Kelly Jordan Show.

0: Would a movie named The Olympic have done quite as good?
1: Sometimes Kelly finds things interesting that no one else does. We mean absolutely no one. It's time for Maybe It's Just Me.
0: All right, so should I recap real quick why people think that it wasn't actually the Titanic that went down?
2: Okay, yeah.
0: I can do it real quick. Okay. So the White Star Line that owned the Titanic, which was owned by J.P. Morgan, had a ship called the Olympic. When the Olympic was doing its sea trials, a Navy ship got too close to it and actually ran into it, causing a huge gap in the, or causing a huge hole in the side of the Olympic, right?
2: Got it.
0: The Olympic was patched, but now it couldn't be insured anymore because it had a big hole in the side.
2: Mm-hmm.
0: White Star Line had another ship sitting right next to it that was identical pretty much, called the Titanic.
2: Got it.
0: Now, they say that J.P. Morgan, because he couldn't insure the Olympic anymore, switched the names of the two ships from the Olympic. He just flopped them.
2: Okay.
0: And then he was like, cool, now I'll say I'm sending out the Titanic, which I can insure for $14 million, and we'll open up the hole on the side. We'll slowly let water in. But, see, it was what J.P. Morgan thought. I'll lose the ship. I'll lose the Olympic, which I'm going to say was the Titanic. But I'll have a freighter ship nearby, and yes, I don't have enough lifeboats on it, but that doesn't matter. We're just going to shuttle people back and forth.
2: What a scoundrel.
0: Now, here's the thing. Here is the definitive proof. Now, there's already there's tons of proof, dude. This is a conspiracy theory I 100% believe.
2: Okay.
0: Because the Titanic had 14 portholes up on the bow.
2: Okay.
0: The Olympic had 16. The photos of the Titanic leaving port that day show 16 portholes, which the Olympic had, not the Titanic. Also, some photos of the Titanic show a huge metal patch on the side of it that the color doesn't match the rest of the ship. And people are like, yeah, that's where they patched the Olympic.
2: Okay.
0: Now, here's the thing. In recent dives on the wreckage of the Titanic, new letters have been discovered on the bow of what we thought the Titanic was, and it's L-Y. There is no L-Y in the Titanic. In the word Titanic.
2: Wow.
0: So people are saying, yes, this was 100% the Olympic that J.P. Morgan had sent to the bottom of the ocean, killing 1,000 people so that he could get his $14 million. Now, he didn't think that 14, he didn't think that, he didn't think that 1,000 people were going to die. He thought the ship would sink slowly enough that he could get everybody off of it. He didn't know that there was a design flaw that the ship was going to go down in a matter of minutes.
2: So the I'm trying to just like narrow cast this whole thing.
0: Okay, break it down for me.
2: Because of all the photo evidence of like 16 ports or port windows, whatever you said.
0: Yes, and the patch on the side of it, and the fact that now they found the letters LY on the Titanic wreckage. Because in the only thing that would distinguish the two was things like that, and then the parts numbers on the Olympic were number 400. On Titanic, they were 401. So they would have to get a look at those to really see. But, I mean, that stuff is buried under mountains of sludge.
2: It's so far down at the bottom.
0: Yeah.
2: But why hasn't anyone tried to do that? Like, I get that it's so far down, but we have...
0: I don't know. I don't know why they wouldn't want the truth about this. Maybe because the J.P. Morgan family is still a family and they don't want this fraud hanging over their head.
2: Isn't J.P. Morgan still, like, a financial...
0: Yeah.
2: It's a big deal.
0: So maybe the Morgan family just doesn't want this kind of juju in their family tree.
2: That's already there.
0: Right. Look, a lot of conspiracy theories I joke around about, whatever. This one, I 1,000% believe. Because, come on, dude. What millionaire, especially back in 1912 when there was no internet, they could get away with absolute murder. He's not going to eat the cost of a ship that he can't insure anymore and can't. He was losing money because he couldn't shuttle passengers on it anymore because of the big hole in the side that they patched up. He couldn't get it insured.
2: Now, Justin texting this in, I don't know if this coincides with it. He said, not to mention the only people that opposed the creation of the Federal Reserve died on the ship.
0: Come on, Justin. You and I think alike. 55 first class passengers canceled their trip on the Titanic. Why would they have done that? J.P. Morgan was supposed to be on the Titanic. At the last minute, he had something come up where he said he couldn't go.
2: Well, that's when Jack got on the boat.
0: Right.
2: He got J.P. Morgan. He's like, hey, Jack, you want to ride? And he's like, yeah, dude.
0: He was in that poker game.
2: Yeah, he lost. Teresa, yes, it's all a big conspiracy.
0: Yeah, which is crazy to think about. Like, even back then, you had to keep an eye on these ultra-rich people because they were going to find a way to screw the public and get
2: shady
0: their money.
2: Man.
0: And look,
2: shady.
0: I don't hate on anybody for having millions and millions and millions of dollars. I hope to have a couple bucks one day.
2: That'd be fun.
0: But this is some of the shadiest stuff. The fact that they found those, it's a closed case. So what is it? Open and shut case?
2: Yeah, open and close.
0: The fact that they found different letters on the ship now, come on. Well, let's end this charade, huh?
2: Crazy. That's crazy.
0: And let's get the truth out there. Anyway, now you know why the conspiracy started in the first place, that actually was not the Titanic that went down. And then the Olympic just went on sailing with the name Olympic on it.
2: Insane.
0: Even though that was the Titanic.
2: Wild, dude.
0: Ooh, man, I know that this one is true. I know it in my plums.
2: Jeez. But anyway,
0: maybe you didn't find this one interesting. I found it incredibly interesting, and that's why I brought it to you. But if you didn't like it, I totally understand. I'll have another one for you tomorrow. You might not like that one either, and I'll have to look you dead in your soul and say, fine, maybe it's just me.
1: We wake up to... 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
4: Kick. Cloudy skies expected today, with daytime highs approaching 52. Northwest winds 8 to 15 miles per hour. Cloudy skies expected again tonight. Lows dip down to about 34. Daytime highs approaching 57 tomorrow. Sunshine mixed with clouds at times. Sunshine mixed with clouds at times Thursday, with daytime highs approaching 59. 54 Friday. I'm meteorologist Paul Frombly on 97 Kick. Currently 41.
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1: This is how I start my day. Wake
2: up. They get me up every morning. Wake
0: up. The Callie Jordan Show.

0: Now, I don't know if I necessarily agree with this, Brian Riley, but they came out with a list of the worst boomer candies that are of all time in honor of Halloween coming
1: up. The worst?
0: Yeah, and a boomer candy, what they defined was a boomer candy is one that stood the test of time without too many changes along the way. We'll do the top five.
1: Okay? Okay, so not four boomers, but the old candies.
0: They're just old candies,
1: got
0: yeah.
1: It, got it.
0: Number five, butterscotch.
1: Ick.
0: I don't mind a butterscotch candy.
1: Ick.
0: I would never seek it out, but
1: ick.
0: If someone were to hand me one.
1: No.
0: Do you like butterscotch on ice cream?
1: I mean, I don't mind it, yeah, okay. But I'm not going to just eat the hard rock candy.
0: Yeah, see, I don't mind that one.
1: You.
0: Now, this one, do they even still make these cinnamon jawbreakers?
1: Oh, yeah.
0: Do they still make jawbreakers?
1: That I don't know. Do you remember Everlasting Gobstoppers?
0: Yes, I
1: those
0: do.
1: Those were the best.
0: Did they even have a good flavor, though? I don't remember.
1: No, you just sucked on them forever, yeah. And they just tasted like sugar.
0: You got your money's worth
1: it
0: on them.
1: Awesome.
0: How about this one? I've kind of shied away from these. Milk Duds.
1: I love Milk Duds.
0: I like them too, but they just cling to everything in your mouth.
1: They really do. But when you go to the movies, like I do the crazy move of pouring it into my popcorn, so
0: oh,
1: I get
0: yeah.
1: the salty and the sweet.
0: My wife will do that with her M&Ms at the movies.
1: So good.
0: Yeah. With my recently diagnosed gingivitis, I don't want to put anything in my mouth that's too sticky.
1: I bet.
0: Number two, Laffy Taffy.
1: Can't put it in your mouth. It's too sticky.
0: And then number one. Do you want to guess what number one is, Brian Riley?
1: No.
0: Everyone's saying it in their car right now, I bet. Werther's Original.
1: How do you feel about those?
0: They're delicious.

0: we're talking about it?
1: I got some big news.
2: We're talking about it.
3: Turn it up. Here's what's trending on The Kelly Jordan Show.
4: I really wonder why this movie flopped as bad as it did. One of my theories is I thought it looked kind of funny, but I had no clue what it was even about. I'm talking about the movie Digger, the Tom Cruise movie.
5: Yeah.
4: So the movie cost about close to $300 million to make, okay?
5: Okay.
4: Which is just, they shouldn't even be making money's worth or making movies with that amount of money anymore, because no one goes to see movies anymore unless it's a Marvel or a DC Comics movie or something.
5: Sure.
4: But anyway, so the opening weekend, now worldwide, the movie made $28 million in its opening weekend, right? The second weekend, ticket sales declined by 60%. It made $35 million. So a total now, it's made $35 million. It's on track to lose about $245 million for the studio.
5: Really?
4: Now, Tom Cruise is blaming it on the marketing and everything, which that may have something to do with it, only because, again, I didn't even know what the hell the movie was about. And it looked kind of funny, I guess, maybe. I don't even know if it was supposed to be a comedy.
5: I don't know what it was supposed to be. I just saw, like, in the commercial was like, Digger, you have to fix this.
4: Yeah.
5: And then that was... Yeah. Like, I don't even know what was happening.
4: Make you want to put your butt in the seat, huh?
5: And I was like, I don't even know what they're trying to fix here.
4: Anyway, so they say that now Warner Brothers is a spokesperson is saying it has to earn $300 million just to break even, which ain't gonna happen, right?
5: No.
4: It could wind up as one of the biggest money losses for Warner Brothers Studios of all time.
5: Well, at least Tom Cruise makes a record, you know?
4: Holy moly.
5: He sets another one. That's actually insane.
4: You know, he got his $20 million, right? That he gets for being in a movie.
5: Oh, yeah, absolutely.
4: But it's like, why? Like, normally a Tom Cruise movie is always going to do well. This one just flopped 1,000%.
5: But, like, again, I don't know if it's marketing or just, like, nobody knows.
4: Well, I think it's a few things. No one goes to see movies anymore.
5: Sure.
4: Like, me and my son are trying to figure out something to do on Saturday night. Back in the day, it would be like, okay, we can't figure anything out. I'm sure there's a good movie out we can go see. That's gone. Those days are 1,000% gone.
5: 100%.
4: So now they got a movie like this with Tom Cruise in it that's going to lose about $245 million for Warner Brothers Studios. That's a hit, man.
5: Yeah.
4: That's over a quarter of $1 billion they're going
5: to
4: lose.
5: Now, do you think they're doing this by saying that, you know, it was a flop to get people to go there to see how bad it actually was?
4: I don't think so, dude.
5: Or if it was actually that bad?
4: I think a lot of people are going to wait for that to hit the old streaming services before they see it now.
5: Because I wonder if that's also a marketing tool.
4: I don't
5: say when you talk about how bad your movie is for people to be like, well, I want to see how bad it really is.
4: That might earn you another $5 million, but
5: only five.
4: It's not going to make you $245 million.
5: Yeah, you're so 240 short. Ugh, that's a tough go.
4: Yeah.
5: Now this is actually kind of crazy. Selma Blair, the actress, was arrested at JFK Airport on Sunday.
4: Dude, I saw this
5: following a meltdown on her flight from LA. Now she tried, I guess, to open a door while the plane was still in the air. Could you imagine that?
4: Some GLP-1s, man.
5: Well, then she punched one of the flight attendants and bit another one. So she just went on an absolute chaotic rant. And
4: good Lord.
5: The pilot also reported that Selma suffered an injury when she, quote, bashed her head off the bulkhead or something like that. I don't know what a bulkhead is, but
4: it's like the luggage thing above you, I believe.
5: Is that what they call that?
4: I think they call that a bulkhead. I'm not 100% sure. I'm speaking out of school here. I'm not a pilot.
5: Now, there is audio, which you can find on TMZ, of Selma screaming, and she's being put in restraints and taken off the plane. She was taken by ambulance to a nearby hospital, but on the ride there, she repeatedly kicked the Port Authority officer in the head. What is happening?
4: Wow, what in the world?
5: It gets even crazier. Then at the hospital, she assaulted a nurse. She's now facing two counts of assault in New York State, one on the cop and on another nurse. The FBI hit her with federal counts of assault within special maritime and territorial jurisdiction of the United States.
4: Ooh, whoa! That sounds pretty serious, man.
5: Now, correct me if I'm wrong. Selma Hayek has MS, right? Like she.
4: Oh, she does. Oh, yeah, because she does like walk with a cane and stuff.
5: Yeah.
4: And so, like, and she's young.
5: She has all of that. She appeared in court last night and pleaded not guilty to the state charges. Her attorney gave a detailed explanation for her behavior. For starters, she hadn't taken her MS medication.
4: Okay.
5: That might be part of it. She also just come from working in extensive and exhausting hours on a set, and then she fell and hit her head. One of her attorneys said these factors coupled with the altitude results in state of severe confusion and disorientation.
4: Okay.
5: Now, here's the thing. This is the second time she's been stretchered off a plane after a midair outburst. Yeesh. First one happened back in 2018. She also admitted to biting due to social anxiety and awkwardness. Her victims include Sienna Miller, Seth MacFarlane, and Kate Moss as people that she has bitten.
4: Now, I don't know a lot about MS. I think MS is like super painful, right?
5: Yeah, I think that's what I've heard. Because doesn't, who's the other actress?
4: Christina Applegate.
5: Yeah, she has MS, right?
4: And the one from The Sopranos who played Meadow Soprano.
5: So I can understand having a meltdown being in complete pain, but the fact that she has bitten more than one person, she's had a meltdown like that before. She might need to just go on the plane looking like Hannibal Lecter just to, you know, save the people on the plane or something like that. But as of right now, everybody was safe after the crazy meltdown on the plane.
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18: I want them to ruin my appetite. I got tired of hearing about you're going to ruin your appetite. 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As adults, we understand even if you ruin an appetite, there's another appetite coming right behind it. There's no danger of running out of appetites. I can ruin 100. I still got thousands more. Why am I being so careful with each one? I got millions of appetites.
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0: Now, Brian Riley, I know that you and I are not big on like scary movies and things like that. But how would you feel about walking through a cemetery at night?
1: No.
0: Well, here's how it breaks down. So they asked people, would you be able to do it? Would you be willing to do it? Or what would you need to do it? 64% of people say if they could carry a light, like a flashlight, a headlamp, some sort of torch,
2: okay,
0: then they would do it. 10% of people say they'd do it if they could carry a weapon, like a gun, a knife, a club, yeah, a bat.
1: Absolutely.
0: 1%, they would do it with a religious symbol, like they'd want some holy water or a cross or something.
1: Something to throw on those animals that come after you. I get it.
0: 17% say they would do it without anything.
1: Okay. You just
0: walk through a cemetery.
1: You're just psycho.
0: Granted,
1: I don't think there's probably anything bad that's going to happen at the cemetery, but you don't know.
0: Yeah, dude. Have you seen those videos of the Tesla cars driving through the cemetery?
1: No.
0: And you know they have like the sensor that'll tell you where people are?
1: Okay.
0: And on the screen, it shows people in the cemetery, but there's no people there.
1: Okay, that's terrifying.
0: It is absolutely 100% terrifying.
1: So, because they're finding the dead bodies or just like in general?
0: What do you mean? The
1: sensor in the Tesla is finding...
0: No, the sensor is just showing there's like people walking around.
1: Nope.
0: But there's no people out there. It's one of the most horrifying things I've seen. Now, I'm sure that there's a logical explanation to it, probably.
1: Sure.
0: But I don't want to find it.
1: No, I don't either. That sounds miserable.
0: Let the dead bury the dead, you know what I'm saying?
1: Hey, just leave them be, please.

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1: And isn't it a lovely morning?
0: The Kelly Jordan Show.
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0: It's now time for the morning survey brought to you by Painesville Chevrolet. We asked you, what is a phrase that you hated when your parents would say when you were a kid?
1: Oh, my mom was the, I hope when you have children, they turn out to be just like you saying.
2: Yeah, so the one that stands out is, because my mom was a single parent, when I would get in trouble, it was, you're just like your father. And I absolutely hated it. Absolutely. And I would be like, I hate that. I hate when you call me that. I hate it.
0: That was your morning survey on The Kelly Jordan Show.

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1: We want to say good morning to everybody listening in Mendota, Minnesota, population 189. Mendota is considered the first city in Minnesota, located at the confluence of the Minnesota and the Mississippi River. Mendota was central to the beginning of Minnesota statehood. That's a pretty big honor for a town that only covers 0.29 square miles, but that's why Mendota, Minnesota, you get today's Small Town Salute.
0: That was your Small Town Salute on the Kelly Jordan Show.
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3: From the newsroom, I'm Alex Carminati. Two people have minor injuries from a two-vehicle crash in Polk County Sunday. The Minnesota State Patrol says two SUVs collided in the intersection of Highway 2 and County Road 4 just before noon. 73-year-old Judy Pesick of Mayville, North Dakota, and 82-year-old Donald Morris of Crookston, Minnesota, were in one of the SUVs, and they were both injured. They were taken to Essentia Health in Fawson. They were both reportedly not wearing seatbelts. Two people in the other SUV were not hurt, and they apparently had seatbelts on. Mayville State University football quarterback Matt Donovan has been moved to a care facility in Lincoln, Nebraska. Donovan suffered a brain bleed when he was hit in the head during a game September 19th. And he's been in a medically induced coma for almost a month at Sanford Medical Center in Fargo. He'll be taken to Madonna Rehabilitation Hospitals, which is considered to be the fourth largest rehabilitation hospital system in the country. A GoFundMe for his recovery has raised over $121,000. From the newsroom, I'm Alex Carminati.
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10: Daytime highs approaching 52 today under overcast skies. Winds out of the northwest, 8 to 15 miles per hour. Lows dip down to about 34 tonight. Cloudy skies expected. Highs level off around 57 tomorrow. Sunshine mixed with clouds at times. Sunshine mixed with clouds at times Thursday, with daytime highs approaching 59, 54 Friday. I'm meteorologist Paul Frombly on 97 KICK. Currently 41.
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Country 99. What is up? Ryan Riley, welcome in Tuesday. And another chance for you to win tickets to go see Zach Brown in a couple of weeks. You want to win? I got your first keyword of the day coming up in just about 6 minutes. Right now, Morgan.

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7: $9 billion in fraud and counting. Tim Walz and Democrats did nothing to stop the fraud. In fact, they allowed it. Now, Zachary Dorhold wants to join them at the Capitol. Politicians like Dorhold voted against holding government officials accountable, against stopping the fraud, and against property tax relief. Dorhold will stand with politicians, not us. On November 3rd, vote no on Zachary Dorhold for state representative.
8: This independent expenditure is paid for by the HRCC. It is not coordinated with or approved by any candidate, nor is any candidate responsible for it.
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10: And then Mike Bryant from the law offices of Bradshaw and Bryant joins us for Better Call Bryant. 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

We have so much winning right now. It's crazy. Wild Country 99 of Brian Riley, because we got Zach Monahan tickets, obviously. Plus four chances at $1,000 every single day with the Brain Drain. All thanks to LJ Plumbing and Heating. 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

Riley Cooper. It's Wild Country 99, Brian Riley, because he was on The Voice as the host and made a comment about some sisters and how they remind him.

Chris Stapleton, White Horse, St. Cloud's number one for New Country. 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You want to hear something to kind of get you through this Tuesday, get you into tomorrow, get you. 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

0: seconds is all that stands between you and $1,000. The pressure will mount. The clock will tick. Are you ready for the challenge?
1: Totally.
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15: And then Mike Bryant from the law offices of Bradshaw and Bryant joins us for Better Call Bryant. 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

Look, I'll be completely honest. I'm not a big Halloween guy. Wild Country 99, Brian Riley. I don't like being scared. I don't like any of it. And people, in honor of Halloween, are doing something a little weird. A little weird. All right, details in a bit. Right now, Country...

just 2 weeks away. Wild Country 99. It's Brian Riley. And people, I guess, are walking through the cemetery to try to feel ghosts or whatever it might be. 17% of people say they'd walk through a cemetery without lights or a weapon. Look, I've seen a lot of movies. That doesn't sound very smart. I'm just saying.

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We talked about things we need right now at this moment. 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

Co Wetzel, Jesse Murph, St. Cloud's number one for New Country. It's Wild Country 99. And don't forget, Harvest Heroes happening right now thanks to Magnify Financial. We want to recognize hardworking farmers who keep Central Minnesota growing. So if you've got a farm family that deserves a shout out, give them a shout out online.

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Hits number one for New Country, Wild Country 99. You got that cell phone, maybe that iPad that broke, it's got some jelly stuck inside of it. 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

Luke Combs, St. Cloud's number one for New Country, Wild Country 99. Zach Brown Band going to be at the Target Center next Friday. We want to get you there and get you there for free. Second chance of the day to win your way in coming up in just about 6 minutes. All right, right now, Megan Maroney, Wild Country 99.

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0: You gotta text the keyword this hour, which is sand. 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Doing it four times a day. Next chance coming up 2 o'clock.

0: 60 seconds. All that stands between you and $1,000. The pressure will mount. The clock will tick. Are you ready for the challenge?
1: Totally.
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0: Riley Green, Wild Country 99, and tomorrow on the Kelly Jordan Show, Am I Wrong? This woman is calling in because she has a roommate that is mad at her for doing something that I feel like most of us would do. Just make sure you're listening. Tomorrow we'll do that, 7 o'clock, right here, Wild Country 99, a part of the Kelly Jordan Show.
1: Double wide quick stop, midnight tea top, Jack in her cherry coke tan. 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

Sammy Kershaw, Wild Country 99. And should dating apps reimburse single people for being stood up? This woman thinks yes. I'll explain coming up right now. Morgan Wallen, Wild Country 99. No.

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Wild Country 99, and a woman is going viral because she shared her story about being stood up online. And she's asking the dating site to cover $100 she lost because it included two Uber rides and a drink. She says they owe her for, quote, having trash men on their app. Could they counter sue and be like, it's your fault for choosing trash men?

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6: 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Perryman put her pursuit of power ahead of justice for an abused daughter. Perryman will never put Minnesotans first.
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That's all you have to do. And by doing so, you could win $100. 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

Lady A, downtown, St. Cloud's number one for new country, Wild Country 99. 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Let me know. 656-WILD. All thanks to Northridge Partners. Right now, Tucker Wetmore, it's Brunette. 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
13: 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Tim Walz and Democrats did nothing to stop the fraud. 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Now, Zachary Dorholt wants to join them at the Capitol. 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On November 3rd, vote no on Zachary Dorholt for state representative.
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Say $1,000 up for grabs coming up here in like less than an hour. It's Wild Country 99 talking about the brain drain, all thanks to LJ Plumbing and Heating. 10 questions right, 60 seconds separating you from $1,000. 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

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And am I a gross person for having this happen to me? 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
13: And then Mike Bryant from the law offices of Bradshaw and Bryant joins us for Better Call Bryant. What do you do if you find a huge sum of money? 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

John Morgan, Kid Myself, Wild Country 99, and that is going to do it for me, Brian Riley. Have a great rest of your Tuesday. Halfway through the work week tomorrow. Already almost there. All right, we'll talk to you then. More money, $1,000 coming your way with the Brain Drain on the way next. Right now, Bailey Zimmerman. It's Wild.

0: Painesville, St. Cloud. 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

0: see the Zac Brown Band. They're going to be at Target Center a week from Friday. And let's try to hook you up with tickets right now.
1: Heck yes.
0: The word that wins this hour is going to be...
1: Trip.
0: T-R-I-P. You'll make the short trip down to Target Center. And you'll see the Zac Brown Band.
1: It'll be so good. It's his Love and Fear Tour Friday, October 23rd.
0: Giving away tickets all week long with the words that win four times a day at 10, 12, 2, and 4. Which means we'll do it again shortly after 4 o'clock here in Wild Country 99. Good afternoon. We're Chris and Chelsea, and it's time once again to play the Brain Drain. 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Woo! Coming up next with LJ Plumbing and Heating and Wild Country 99.

0: right, it's time once again to play the brain drain. Woo! Your crack of $1,000 cash. We're going to pick somebody at random from all those registered on our website. This time around, it happens to be Scott. Scott, you ready to play the brain drain, my friend?
1: Yes, I am.
0: $1,000 on the line. I have a feeling you're going to win it. If that happens, what are you going to do with it?
1: I'm thinking Christmas and Halloween is coming up. Chocolate's getting more expensive.
2: He's going to buy $1,000 worth of chocolate. I love it.
1: Okay. Some Christmas gifts, too, maybe.
0: $1,000 gets you a couple king-size bars, maybe, you know?
1: Yeah, I think so.
0: Maybe you can buy a nice little outfit, a little costume. You going to dress up this year for Halloween?
1: No.
0: Okay.
2: That was quick.
0: I'm with you.
2: Well, I make Chris dress up.
0: It doesn't matter what the wives say. They don't control us. Most of the time.
2: Mm-hmm.
0: All right, Scott, yes, 60 seconds on the clock. Answer 10 questions correctly, and we'll give you a grand, okay?
1: All right, that sounds good.
0: If you get one wrong, though, you know what happens then, right?
1: Yeah,
0: we don't talk about that.
2: We're focusing on the positive.
0: And you can pass as many times as you want to. Just don't pass too much, otherwise you could run out of time. Scott, are you ready?
1: Yes.
0: Chelsea's going to be reading the questions. Are you ready?
2: I am.
0: All right, your timer starts after the first question is read. Good luck, my friend.
2: Scott, question number one. Which animal says moo?
1: Oh.
2: What does a thermometer measure?
1: Temperature.
2: What is 3 times 12?
1: 36.
2: What sport is the Tour de France?
1: Cycling.
2: Which direction does the sun rise?
1: From the east.
2: What do we call animals that are active at night?
1: Nocturnal.
2: What is the capital of Greece?
1: Bat.
2: What is Batman's real name?
1: Bat.
2: Who wrote the Star Spangled Banner?
1: Bat.
2: What is a gentle wind called?
1: Breeze.
2: Which color is the Grinch?
1: Green.
2: Which blood cells fight infection, white or red?
1: White.
2: What is the capital of Hawaii?
1: Honolulu.
0: Scott?
1: Hey.
0: Scott?
1: Yes?
0: I believe that was the 10th question you just got correct, which means you just won $1,000! You did it, buddy. You literally.
1: Yeah, well, thanks for your vote of confidence. That helps.
0: I think I gave you too much confidence. My gosh. Nice job, my friend. You knocked it out of the park there. You got the last question within the last second or two, so.
1: Great.
0: Nice job.
2: That's
0: so
2: awesome. Even with 3 passes, were you getting a little bit nervous? You seemed pretty cool.
1: Not too bad until I passed 3 in a row. Then it's like, okay, hopefully.
0: Yeah, you're hoping for a couple easier ones there, and they came about. You never know. It's all random when it comes to the brain drain. So $1,000, enjoy your chocolate.
1: All right.
0: And we appreciate you listening, okay?
1: All right. Thanks a lot.
0: You're welcome. Another $1,000 brain drain winner.
2: I think he's in shock.
0: I think he is. It'll hit him here in about 10 minutes. He's like, did I just win $1,000 in a minute?
2: $1,000. Wow.
0: Yeah, we're just getting warmed up at the brain drain. We're going to play again shortly after 3 o'clock with Chris and Chelsea.
3: 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The pressure will mount. The clock will tick. Are you ready for the challenge?
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0: but tacos always taste better on a Tuesday. Well, actually, tacos taste good any day of the week. 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

0: So a lot of people are having fun with this one. They just asked doctors and nurses and medical staff. By the way, shout out to all our medical staff.
1: Yes.
0: They do a great job. And they do a job that a lot of people can't or just don't want to do.
1: Same.
0: Doctors share some of the dumbest things patients have ever done.
1: Like cutting open their hand while trying to open a bag of celery with a bread knife.
0: Yeah, I guess that that didn't make the list, but I guess they didn't survey the doctor that treated me.
1: That Chris may or may not have done. Yeah.
0: Yeah.
1: We got popsicles out of that trip. That was awesome.
0: I was a few cocktails in, so it's understandable.
1: Yeah. You didn't even want to go in.
0: I'm not the first guy that's done a dumb thing when a little loopsie, you know? So these are dumb things that patients have ever done. By the way, they didn't list the doctor's name. Obviously, there's HIPAA laws involved with this.
1: Right. I was like, can they even share this?
0: These are all off the record. Some of these are just funny. They're hilarious. We'll go over some of the best. We'll do that coming up next. Chris and Chelsea. Got

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1: Turn it up.
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0: All right, doctors are sharing some of the dumbest things patients have ever done. For example, a man removed a knife from his torso and called 911. Obviously, 911, their first piece of advice, don't pull out the knife.
1: That's what they always say for those wounds. Oh, don't tell me he shoved it back in.
0: So when the paramedics arrived, he put the knife back in. Eeh, painful.
1: Ugh.
0: Mm. A mother brought her healthy three-month-old baby to the ER because he was, quote, laughing inappropriately.
1: So she brought him to the ER?
0: How dare kids do that?
1: I would charge her double for wasting everybody's time.
0: Dumb things patients have done, according to doctors. A man was handed earplugs for his MRI, and he immediately swallowed them.
1: Oh, no. How? They're huge.
0: He thought they were pills. Ah, some are smaller.
1: This hurts. Even if they were the little ones, they're still about the size of a quarter.
0: A patient had to take some pills before his eye surgery, but he told the nurse he was worried about how he would get the pills into his eyes. They're too big. Dumb things patients have done. One man literally didn't know how vasectomies work, so he asked the doctor, "Doc, can I keep them once you're finished with the surgery?" I don't know where you'd put them. And would you really want them?
1: Oh my gosh, that's gross.
0: A pregnant teenager insisted she couldn't be pregnant because she ate an apple after doing the deed.

0: It's your body trying to keep you alive.
1: The doctor said drowning. That's drowning, my friend. So yeah, don't inhale water. Whether you're in the tub, the pool, the lake, the shower.
0: How is he still alive? I'd be so nervous to release somebody who is that dumb.
1: I'd be afraid to talk if I went to the doctor now because they're going to use it again. I'm going to be on this list at some point. You know?
0: No, just because you cut your hand with celery.
1: Yeah, it happens. I should have come up with a better story than that.
0: I'm glad that you were honest.
1: Because I guarantee they were laughing when they left the room. They're all laughing together.
0: Like, what?
1: You hear what this idiot did over in exam room 3?
0: I'm sure you weren't the worst.
1: He cut his hand on celery, opening celery with a bread knife. Who does that, idiot? You know what?
0: He really wanted some celery.
1: You know what does that? Sun Cruisers. White Claws.
0: Don't tie them into your... I've had plenty of Sun Cruisers, and I have never cut my hand open.
1: That's what does it. I'm telling you.
0: Mm-hmm.
1: Anyway, not on the list, thank God, but yeah, dumbest things patients have done. I found that earlier, and I got a kick out of it.
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2: 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On November 3rd, vote no on Zachary Dorholt for state representative.
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6: Talking with Nick Erkins, Erkins Water. Nick, great to see you, sir.
7: Hey, you too, Bob. Appreciate it.
6: You know, I have turned on the faucet in the fall, living in a community where the water is treated, but I have still turned on that faucet in the fall and I smell that musty stuff. What is that?
7: Yeah, we'll get that sometimes on a addition of a city that is maybe at the very end of the water line, at the end of the water main. Doesn't get used very often, or it's a lot of people leaving for the winters and coming back, and that water's sitting stagnant in that big 6 or 4 inch water main pipe.
6: Right.
7: So sometimes, you know, just the city doing hydrant flushings aren't quite enough, and then you get some stagnant water. Typically, a good carbon filter or backwashing carbon filter can help with that stagnation. It's kind of removing any sort of solids that may have precipitated out of the water, and then just kind of adapting and helping with that taste.
6: Folks, reach out to Erkins Water. Again, as close as a phone call away, they're in Cold Spring, 685-8762. Erkins Water.
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1: Ooh, turns out there was something behind Ella not following Riley Green anymore on Instagram. We're getting more hints about their relationship not being in a good place. Last month, Riley was a coach on The Voice, said to some of his contestants that basically he was kind of taking credit for Ella's success.
2: There's a girl that reminded me a lot of y'all. I took her on tour with me. Her name's Ella Langley.
3: Oh, my God.
2: She's doing pretty well.
4: Yeah, when that man took credit, no, didn't love that, but pretty typical.
1: Pretty typical, she says.
5: I don't think he was taking credit for
1: all
5: of
1: that.
5: He was trying to get the contestant on his team, so that's what he was thinking, but it didn't come out right.
1: Yeah.
5: I'm kind of defending him, but at the same time.
1: Maybe.
5: You know, well, Ella's the hottest thing. I'd take credit if I could, but I have nothing. You know, hey, I played her song early on in her career, right?
1: Well, and then Riley also on an award show also like said that she showed up in her pajamas and was late for recording and stuff. And she gave him this look like, no, I didn't. Like, why are you teasing me like this on a national platform?
5: Can you imagine if they re-recorded this song, You Look Like You Love Me Now?
1: I don't think it's going to happen anytime soon.
5: The lyrics would be totally different, and it would be fun.
1: And that's why she's choosing Texas.
0: From Music City to the Granite City, now you're in the country know. 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

0: All right, it's time once again to hopefully give away another $1,000 cash. Ooh. It's now time for the brain drain. You're cracking $1,000. We'll take the ninth call right now.
1: Yes.
0: 320-656-9453 is the phone number. Ninth call through. You're cracking $1,000. 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

0: right, here we go. It's time once again to play the Brain Drain. Your crack at $1,000 cash money.
1: Woo-hoo.
0: Answer 10 questions correctly in 60 seconds to win. Looking for the ninth call through. Hello.
2: Hi, this is Lori.
0: Lori, you want to play the Brain Drain?
2: I'd love to play the Brain Drain.
1: Woo.
0: Good, because you're the ninth call through. Congratulations. You heard what happened at 2 o'clock, right?
2: I did.
1: We made $1,000.
2: You won $1,000.
0: Yeah, you need to do that, okay?
2: That would be awesome.
0: 10 questions. Just answer 10 correctly in 60 seconds, and we're going to make you a winner here today. If you get one wrong, though, the game ends, and you can pass. Just say pass. But keep in mind, if you pass too much, you're going to run out of time, okay?
2: Okay.
0: All right, Lori, are you set to go?
2: I guess so. Let's try it.
0: All right, Chelsea, are you ready to go?
1: I am. Let's have some fun, Lori.
0: 60 seconds
2: right
0: on the clock. The timer starts after she completes the first question. Good luck, Lori.
1: Lori, question one. In which sport do you score touchdowns?
2: Football.
1: How many syllables are in banana?
2: Three.
1: How many legs does a crab have?
2: Half.
1: What is the currency of the United Kingdom?
2: Half.
1: What is the smallest whole number divisible by both 3 and 4?
2: Yeah.
1: Dancing Queen was sung by which band?
2: ABBA.
1: What is the highest scoring single dart in a standard dartboard?
2: 50.
0: Oh. I knew I saw that. I saw that question earlier. I'm like, that's going to stump somebody. It probably stumped me too.
2: That's confusing. What
0: well,
2: is it?
0: 50 is the highest, but triple 20.
2: Oh.
1: I know.
0: Would be 60.
2: Yes. Oh, I knew that,
1: girl. I know, and it's right there. And if you're not, you know, if you don't play a ton of darts, you know, everybody wants to go for the bullseye.
2: Right.
0: Yeah. Lori, you were doing really good there, too. You were knocking it out of the park. Some of the ones that you missed, how many legs does a crab have? Did you get that one?
1: No, I didn't even know this one.
2: No.
1: 10. They have 10 legs. I thought they had more than that.
2: And I got that wrong.
0: And Chelsea eats every single one of them.
1: It's true. Maybe that's why I think it's more.
0: What is the currency in the UK?
2: I have no idea.
1: The pound.
2: Oh, okay.
0: And then this one was tougher. They always throw a math question in tough like this every now and then. What's the smallest whole number divisible by both 3 and 4? If you multiply those two, you got 12. So that's what we were looking for on that one. And then you'll never forget that dart question again the rest of your life, I guarantee it.
2: No.
1: Lori.
2: Yeah, it just took too quick, and I didn't think about it enough.
1: That's okay.
0: Bang. I guarantee most people, 99% of people listening, would think of bullseye and like 50.
1: Well, thank you for playing, Lori.
2: Thank you.
0: You're welcome. We're going to play four times again tomorrow. Whew. It's the Brain Drain, 7 and 8 in the morning, 2 and 3 in the afternoon. 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

0: So we have Chris and Chelsea's First World Problems, which is going to be coming up next. We're going to throw out real-life problems that probably aren't a big deal, but they are to us.
1: Yes!
0: To most people, they probably are, because that's why they're called First World Problems.
1: We know that we're blessed, but every once in a while, there's something that happens that just makes you want to pull your hair out.
0: We don't call it Third World Problems, because nobody cares.
1: Yep.
0: First World Problems, basically.
1: Jeez.
0: So I think mine is pretty bad. It has to do with technology, and it just really drove me nuts over this past week.
1: That is frustrating.
0: I've been complaining about this at least once a month for the past, 4 years probably?
1: Mm-hmm.
0: And then you had one that actually happened last night.
1: It was so bad.
0: It was so bad that you actually had to call me and tell me about it.
1: I did, to rein it in. I was furious. It's the one and only time I've been this mad at Daisy.
0: It has to do with your beloved puppy.
1: Yep.
0: And she did something very naughty.
1: Real bad.
0: First world problems. We'll throw them out there and you guys decide which one was worse. We'll do that coming up next with Chris and Chelsea. Why?

0: It's creepy, spooky season with Halloween and all the movies that are based in graveyards or have cemeteries and graveyards in them, you know?
1: Yes.
0: How much do cemeteries freak you out at night? If I told you you had to walk across a cemetery that was probably maybe half a mile long.
1: That's a really big cemetery.
0: Okay, let's say it's, yeah. I don't know if there's any that large.
1: But. They don't bother me because I used to live Fort Myer, which had Arlington National Cemetery, one of the most beautiful, heartbreaking places ever. So cemeteries don't bother me as much as I was when a kid. But if it was one of those creepy cemeteries, there are three things that popped in my head right away.
0: For the ones that that are allegedly haunted, from my research, I'm not like a ghost hunter by any means, but yeah. Here's my theory on it. Like, the places that are really spooky are the graveyards that were built over. Like, if you, let's say you don't know a graveyard was there.
1: Oh, now we're getting into some bad juju stuff.
0: Or you intentionally dig up a graveyard to build something else on top. I think that's when you see problems.
1: Like an Indian burial site. Well, that's how Pet Cemetery came about. Mm-hmm. That was a nightmare.

0: means you'd be the one be.
1: Well, she'd be on a leash.
0: Getting killed.
1: No, she wouldn't because she's a wrangling dog. So she would be like herding whatever.
0: She's
1: was
0: a scaredy cat. This morning there was the lawn care guy that showed up around the corner.
1: And what'd she do?
0: She was outside. She ran back inside. She wanted to go inside. She didn't
1: I
0: even
1: trained
0: care.
1: Her to do that. I don't want her chasing down something. I want her to come back to mommy.
0: Well, I'm used to embarking, at least letting us know and then going inside. No, nothing. Could have been an axe murderer. Well, she just ran inside.
1: It kind of was. He was on a riding lawnmower.
0: What's Daisy doing? Out foraging for food.
1: See, she's still on my bad list. So anyways, those are or a flashlight. I suppose that would be another thing, or a lantern.
0: A light was the most common answer.
1: Okay, that was my fourth.
0: A flashlight, a headlamp, you know, the ones you put on your head, like the headbands?
1: Yeah, like you're going into a mine.
0: And then a few people said a torch, which is really kind of cool if you think about it.
1: Yeah, those are my black cat people. I guarantee black cat was their second or third answer with a torch.
0: Next was a weapon, like a gun, a knife, or a club of some sort.
1: I don't want to be shooting at things in the dark, though. That's just reckless.
0: But then again, if a zombie's coming out of one of the graves.
1: Oh, so now we got zombies?
0: What, are you going to shoot it?
1: It's
0: already dead.
1: There's the black cat. They can't cross a black cat spirit.
0: Yes, they would.
1: No, they can't.
0: They'll eat the cat and they'll kill you.
1: We'll watch Hocus Pocus over again and I'll show you how it works.
0: 1% of people said they'd bring a religious symbol like a cross or holy water.
1: Yes.
0: And they'd sprinkle that at the demon.
1: That's right. Holy water is powerful.
0: Oh, come on.
1: It exorcises the demons. Have you never seen The Exorcist? Yeah. You don't believe in that?
0: So would you go to a cemetery and just start sprinkling holy water on top of all the graves and see if one moves? I don't really
1: know. No, I wouldn't waste it like that.
0: And then there's a decent amount of people that said they wouldn't bring anything. They don't need it. It's not a big deal. I'm not scared.
1: Yeah.
0: And then 6% said there's no way I'm doing it. I don't care what I have.
1: Mm-hmm. So, you know, but it's supposed to be holy ground.
0: Yeah.
1: So why are we so afraid?
0: I'd bring a flashlight because you can see with the flashlight and I can still run, just not very fast anymore. And by the way, nobody said they bring a fat friend, somebody slower. Because then you'd be safe. Because
1: that's so mean.
0: They're the ones that would trip and get eaten and killed, and you're off.
1: I still like the black cat idea.
0: Okay.
1: I still do.
0: No, still nobody said that, but you know
1: what?
0: It's
1: because it would make the zombies, or like the others would be superstitious, and they wouldn't want to cross me.
0: Right.
1: I would be the ghost.
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10: 97 cloudy skies expected this afternoon with daytime highs approaching 54. Northwesterly winds 8 to 15 miles per hour. Cloudy skies expected again tonight. Lows dip down to about 35. Daytime highs approaching 57 tomorrow. Sunshine mixed with clouds at times. Dry with temps near average Thursday and Friday and highs from the mid-50s to the upper 50s. I'm meteorologist Paul Trombley on 97 KICK. Right now, 48.
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0: It's Chris and Chelsea's First World Problems.
1: Is it paying for a stupid HP printer subscription?
2: That's so bad. I didn't even know that that was legal, Chris.
1: Yeah, and you've just been printing like it doesn't even matter. Chelsea's just printing stuff she's not even using.
2: Rarely.
1: I'm going bankrupt over here.
2: I didn't know, honey. I didn't know. I thought you just paid for ink.
1: I don't know if it's just HP. Listen, I'm not throwing HP under the... I'm sure they're a great company. It's just I don't like this subscription garbage, especially for a printer. We have enough subscriptions in our life.
2: Right.
1: I don't need another one for my printer. I just want to print stuff and buy ink when I need it. I don't need you to be big brother looking over my shoulder, being in my printer, telling me when I need ink when I'm running low.
2: I thought that's how it worked.
1: Oh, you're coming close to your monthly allotted amount of pages. You know, you better up your...
2: So if you don't pay...
1: I can't.
2: Do they just turn it off?
1: Honestly, I don't know.
2: It doesn't work anymore?
1: I feel like a prisoner.
2: Prisoner to your printer.
1: Yeah. To HP.
2: That's pretty sad. That's a dang good first world problem.
1: They just tell me what to do. They're in my wallet. They live there.
2: Can we get back to my hangriness?
1: And then Chelsea, Daisy eating your dinner last night.
2: 15 and a half years old, hopped all the way on top of the table, giving me a heart attack as she's eating my perfect shrimp scampi.
1: By the way, you have to let people know this is an old and big dog. She doesn't get on things.
2: Nearly 70 pounds. She has never hopped up on a table in her life. Well, that's not true. She was a puppy and she tried to hop on the table with her back legs on the couch and her front legs on the table. And I laugh so hard. But she's on steroids, so she's roid raging and she's starving. And she's never done this before. I've left pizza on coffee tables before, and she knows not to touch it.
1: I had a sandwich on the couch little table the other day, and she was sniffing at it. She could have gotten to that.
2: She hopped up on the couch. She was going for it. And I said, get her. And my hands were covered, and I don't know what I was making in the kitchen.
1: But then I was home, and she fears me a little bit more than you because she knows she can work you.
2: I got her. She got a little spank on the bottom.
1: She should.
2: She did.
1: She should. She needs to acknowledge.
2: And she didn't even care. She just smiled at me and looked at me and wanted second dinner.
1: She eats her sister's food. She eats our food.
2: Yeah.
1: She probably eats the neighbor's food.
2: She did. He had a bone outside. She ate it.
1: Wow.
2: Yeah.
1: She's
2: no remorse.
1: Out of control.
2: So we got the text coming in. Who has the worst first world problem? And Chris, I think landslide. They're actually going to you. They're actually going to you. Britt just texted. She's like, Chelsea, Daisy, 15 years of flawless behavior. She's 105 years old. She waited a decade and a half to pull off her first heist.
1: Well, there she goes.
2: She's like, just let her.
1: She risked her life. If she would have fell off the table, she would have broken a leg and she was done.
2: She pulled the chair back from the table. I was in shock. I was actually kind of impressed deep down. I snuggled with her last night because I was just asking her, I'm like, how'd you do that?
1: Can she go upstairs and eat my printer?
2: I mean, if we put peanut butter on it, I'm sure she would try to eat it.
1: I don't want it anymore. I'm never buying an HP again.
2: I don't want that to be the way that she goes. And then Tim just texts in, it's Chris, it's not even close. Daisy served 15 years of exemplary behavior with no prior criminal record.
1: I think people are just sick and tired of getting ripped off with all these subscriptions and free trials.
2: That's what he said.
1: Garbage.
2: Yeah, that's what he said. He says that you're being held hostage by HP and that's not cool.
1: You know what I'm going to do? I'm going to put your credit card on file. So then when you get the emails and you get the charges, you'll know the pain I go through on a monthly basis.
2: Well, honey, we're married, so it's yours is mine and...
1: That's
2: yours
1: true.
2: Yours is mine.
1: But you got to see it. You don't see it right now. So there we go. It's Chris and Chelsea's First World Problems. Thanks, everybody, for chiming in. And, I will not be endorsing HP anytime soon.

0: is KYCK-FM, Crookston, Grand Forks.
1: Yeah.
0: Your home for the Kelly Jordan Show in the morning.
1: If you like country, you're in the right place.
0: And Chris and Chelsea every afternoon.
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0: So spooky season is here. It's October. Halloween is quickly approaching.
1: I know.
0: I got a question for you, and I'd like to ask everybody this. Do you fear cemeteries? Like, would you walk through one at night?
1: Ooh.
0: Would that bother you?
1: Great question. When we were kids, our favorite fishing lake had a cemetery right next to it. And so my brother, we always watched Goosebumps. Do you remember those books and the show? And so my brother would always try to get us to go up into the cemetery, and we thought we heard things and stuff, but now I actually find a lot of peace in cemeteries. Even if I was there overnight, it wouldn't bother me.
0: Well, you think you'd hear a lot of peace. Maybe it's, let's say it's a large cemetery.
1: Mm-hmm. Those don't bother me either.
0: We're talking a large cemetery that's gonna, maybe it takes 10 minutes to totally walk across it. Middle of the night, nobody's around, there's no lights, there's nothing.
1: I would be okay. However, if it was like over in Scotland or England, like in those old, old graveyards that are falling apart with the dilapidated church, that would probably freak me out more.
0: Okay, let me take it one step further. I'm going to ask you to cross a large cemetery.
1: There can't be clowns.
0: In the middle of the night.
1: Okay.
0: You get to take one thing with you. What is that one thing you're going to take with you?
1: Well,
0: think about that for a second.
1: Okay.
0: They just asked a bunch of people that question.
1: I had three things to pop in my head.
0: You might be surprised by the answer. One thing, not three. We'll find out what yours is, as well as everybody else's. We'll do that coming up next with Chris and Chelsea.

0: It's creepy, spooky season with Halloween and all the movies that are based in graveyards or have cemeteries and graveyards in them, you know?
1: Yes.
0: How much do cemeteries freak you out at night? If I told you you had to walk across a cemetery that was probably maybe half a mile long.
1: That's a really big cemetery.
0: Okay, let's say it's, yeah. I don't know if there's any that large.
1: But. They don't bother me because I used to live Fort Myer, which had Arlington National Cemetery, one of the most beautiful, heartbreaking places ever. So cemeteries don't bother me as much as I was when a kid. But if it was one of those creepy cemeteries, there are three things that popped in my head right away.
0: By the way, for the ones that that are allegedly haunted, from my research, I'm not like a ghost hunter by any means, but yeah. Here's my theory on it. Like, the places that are really spooky are the graveyards that were built over. Like, if you, let's say you don't know a graveyard was there.
1: Oh, now we're getting into some bad juju
0: or
1: stuff.
0: Or you intentionally dig up a graveyard like, to build something else on top. I think that's when you see problems.
1: Like an Indian burial site. Well, that's how Pet Cemetery came about. Mm-hmm. That was a nightmare.
0: So you're asked to cross a large cemetery in the middle of the night. They asked a bunch of people this. What's the one thing you're taking with you?
1: There were three things that popped in my head right away.
0: Give me the three and then tell me which one you'd take.
1: First one was a black cat.
0: You'd have a black cat in your arms.
1: Okay. No, I'd let him run around. Binx from Hocus Pocus. He was awesome.
0: So a black cat is your first hand.
1: That was the first thing that popped in my head. I'd want a talking black cat.
0: That's not even on the list. Nobody said that.
1: Well,
0: except for you.
1: That's how my mind works, okay. Man. Binx would be great. The second one was my gun. But then I'm like, what am I going to shoot at? And then the third one was Delilah, because she's very aware and she can see better than I can at night, and she would alert me.
0: But she'd also run faster than you, which means you'd be the one
1: she'd be on a leash.
0: Getting killed.
1: No, she wouldn't, because she's a wrangling dog. So she would be like herding whatever.
0: She's
1: was
0: a scaredy cat. This morning there was the lawn care guy that showed up around the corner.
1: And what'd she do?
0: She was outside. She ran back inside. She wanted to go inside. She didn't
1: even
0: care.
1: I trained her to do that. I don't want her chasing down something. I want her to come back to mommy.
0: Well, I'm used to embarking, at least letting us know and then going inside. No, nothing. Could have been an axe murderer. Well, she just ran inside.
1: Kind of was. He was on a riding lawnmower.
0: What's Daisy doing? Out foraging for food.
1: See, she's still on my bad list. So anyways, those are or a flashlight. I suppose that would be another thing, or a lantern.
0: A light was the most common answer.
1: Okay, that was my fourth.
0: A flashlight, a headlamp, you know, the ones you put on your head, like the headbands?
1: Yeah, like you're going into a mine.
0: And then a few people said a torch, which is really kind of cool if you think about it.
1: Yeah, those are my black cat people. I guarantee black cat was their second or third answer, with a torch.
0: Next was a weapon, like a gun, knife, or a club of some sort.
1: I don't want to be shooting at things in the dark, though. That's just reckless.
0: But then again, if a zombie's coming out of one of the graves.
1: Oh, so now we got zombies?
0: What, are you going to shoot it?
1: It's already dead. There's the black cat. They can't cross a black cat spirit.
0: Yes, they would.
1: No, they can't.
0: They'll eat the cat and they'll kill you.
1: We'll watch Hocus Pocus over again and I'll show you how it works.
0: 1% of people said they'd bring a religious symbol like a cross or holy water.
1: Yes.
0: And they'd sprinkle that at the demon.
1: That's right. Holy water is powerful.
0: Oh, come on.
1: It exorcises the demons. Have you never seen The Exorcist? Yeah. You don't believe in that?
0: So would you go to a cemetery and just start sprinkling holy water on top of all the graves and see if one moves? I don't really
1: I wouldn't waste it like that.
0: And then there's a decent amount of people that said they wouldn't bring anything. They don't need it. It's not a big deal. I'm not scared.
1: Yeah.
0: And then 6% said there's no way I'm doing it. I don't care what I have.
1: Mm-hmm. So, you know, but it's supposed to be holy ground.
0: Yeah.
1: So why are we so afraid?
0: I'd bring a flashlight because you can see with the flashlight and I can still run, just not very fast anymore. And by the way, nobody said they bring a fat friend, somebody slower. Because then you'd be safe. Because
1: that's so mean.
0: They're the ones that would trip and get eaten and killed, and you're off.
1: I still like the black cat idea.
0: Okay.
1: I still do.
0: No, still nobody said that, but you know what?
1: Because it would make the zombies, or like the others, would be superstitious, and they wouldn't want to cross me.
0: Right.
1: I would be the ghost.
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0: guys, I'm going to go for a win here today with Truth or Trash. Got another round coming up next. I didn't fare so well yesterday.
1: You didn't, and so many people tried to help you through text.
0: Three statements, two are true, one is false. I have to identify the false statement to win today and take back control of the game.
1: Good luck.
0: Will it happen? We'll play again coming up next with Chris and Chelsea.

0: It's time for Chris and Chelsea's Truth or Trash. Two of the following are true, one not so much. Can you spot the trash?
1: All right, here we go. Three statements. I need to identify the trash to win today. What do we got?
2: All right, Chris. So this is bizarre fall festivals and traditions, since you love our fall themes so much.
1: Are these like festivals and stuff like that where they pretend...
2: Just weird things that people do in the fall.
1: They pretend they want to go back in time and dress up and play characters.
2: Don't be knocking on running.

0: hollow out giant pumpkins and race them like boats.
1: Okay.
0: Statement two. Minnesota hosts an annual pumpkin pie catapulting world championship.
1: A pumpkin pie catapult?
0: Yeah. It's also known as pumpkin chunkin'.
1: I like that term.
0: Your girl pumpkin chunks. All right. Statement three.
1: That reminds me of the sign my dad has at his cabin. He's like, we don't skinny dip, we chunky dunk.
0: We chunky dunk. And it's kind of like a pumpkin chunk.
1: Yeah.
0: Okay. All right, cool. And statement three. In Oregon, I used to work there. An Oregon festival drops giant pumpkins from crane towers onto cars. Two of these bizarre fall festivals and traditions are true, and one is trash.
1: Number three, I lived and worked there for 4 years. You didn't
0: pumpkin drop?
1: I know they drop pumpkins. I don't think it was on cars, though.
0: That would be so amazing. Hmm.
1: Number one,
0: I love this world.
1: Racing pumpkins on water. That sounds like something somebody would do.
0: Carving them out. Do pumpkins get that big?
1: But they'd sink, though. They're too heavy, aren't they?
0: I would think so.
1: Maybe they put them on something. I don't know.
0: Haven't you seen them on Fievel Goes West?
1: No.
0: It didn't turn out good for him.
1: Number two is true, I believe. I think I've seen that before, so that's not even in the running right now for being the false statement.
0: All right. Pumpkin chunkin'.
1: The pumpkin catapult is true, right?
0: Pumpkin chunkin'. Is that what we're going with?
1: Yeah, true.
0: Okay.
1: I'm just going to hit the true button. What?
0: It's trash.
1: No, it's not.
0: It's total trash.
1: Can this day get any worse? That's what I thought.
0: Minnesota hosts an annual pumpkin pie catapulting world championship. That's not a fact. The world championship is in Delaware, and they chuck intact gourds thousands of feet. So while we do pumpkin chunk,
1: Delaware,
0: it's whole pumpkins. We don't do pies. Hmm. It's not pumpkin pies. Nobody catapults soft pumpkin pies. They chunk the whole pumpkin.
1: Well, at this point, I'm going to start it. Just to make that true.
0: I mean, that's cool.
1: Yeah, I do it.
0: So hit the shame bell, which my brother listened to the other day, and he loves the Goonies, so he laughed very hard about this.
1: Oh, jeez. Now you're getting people on board with this monstrosity. Whatever.
2: Shame, shame.
3: Know your name.
4: Come on, Grant. Shoot your tongue.
5: Oh, no.
1: You and your silly
0: sound
1: clips.
0: You're having a day, honey. All right, so statement one, giant pumpkin regattas are real. People carve out 1,000-pound gourds, pumpkins, jump inside and paddle them across places like Oregon, Maine, and Nova Scotia. And yes, a lot of times they do sink. Because you're literally floating around in a big hollowed out.
1: Well, there's a great
0: pumpkin.
1: Idea. Hey, let's go float around in a pumpkin and row and maybe drown.
0: It's so funny. They have lifeguards with them that follow them, and they don't go very fast.
1: Let's make it interesting. Get rid of the lifeguards.
0: Chris, we don't want people. Okay.
1: No, if they're going to put themselves in that situation, you know, it's a.
0: Oh my gosh, you are murderous today.
1: It's the process of elimination.
0: All right. And then let's talk about Oregon. The Bauman's giant pumpkin drop in Oregon lifts massive 1,000-plus-pound pumpkins hundreds of feet in the air on giant cranes and drops them directly onto old cars to smash them for the crowd.
1: That had to be in, like, Corvallis or one of these college towns.
0: How did you...
1: Where was it?
0: Bauman's pumpkin drop.
1: Find out where that is. It wasn't in Portland. I can guarantee
0: you
1: that.
0: No, Portland would be... They probably have, like, pumpkin rights or something there.
1: It's in one of the college towns, I bet.
0: Gervais?
1: Jervis. I don't know exactly where. Anyway, I'm glad I don't live there anymore. It was a rough 4 years.
0: And now you're here.
1: Yeah, now I'm playing this game, and you're bringing Oregon back in my face. So yeah,
0: we can punk and chunk.
1: All right, Chris fails again in truth or trash. We'll see how bad I do again tomorrow.
0: We're gonna keep up with the pumpkin theme.
1: This is great. I appreciate it. By the way, thanks for all the texts. People still texting, and obviously I can't read because I didn't take your advice. So. I'll try to do better tomorrow. Chris and Chelsea's Truth or Trash.
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1: Lows dip down to about 35 tonight under overcast skies. Northwesterly winds, 5 to 10 miles per hour. Sunshine mixed with clouds at times tomorrow. High temperatures reach up to 57. Lows level off around 35 tomorrow night. Cloudy skies expected. Sunshine mixed with clouds at times Thursday, with daytime highs approaching 57, 54 Friday. I'm meteorologist Paul Trombley on 97 KICK. Currently, it's 49 degrees.
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1: Oh, here's something you don't see every day. Opposing rivals getting together, recording a song. The Alabama Crimson Tide will take on the Tennessee Volunteers on Saturday. And Riley Green teamed up with, not Ella Langley, Peyton Manning to sing a duet for the occasion. The song is called Alabama versus Tennessee, and it features Riley and Manning trading lines about the two teams finding common ground.
2: Does Riley follow Peyton, and Peyton follow Riley?
1: We'll see.
2: No, I don't know. Anyway, yeah, Peyton can't sing, but the way they did this is actually pretty decent. There's probably a little bit of auto-tune involved in this.
3: Well, up here, we got Music Row.
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3: 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I've sipped Jack Daniels in the Smoky Mountains.

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0: So before you know it, Butterball's going to open up their turkey hotline.
1: Which we've called before in the past. I told you, this is on my bucket list. I want to make the perfect Thanksgiving turkey, and I want to do a practice turkey.
0: Before the hotline opens, they just released the top thing, not top things, top thing you can do as a Thanksgiving guest. So if you're not hosting yourself at your house, this is the one thing you should do.
1: Oh, good.
0: To make everybody happy.
1: Good.
0: I don't like it.
1: We need more of this.
0: I don't like it. I'll tell you exactly what that one thing is you should do as a Thanksgiving guest. Coming up next with Chris and Chelsea.

0: Oh, girl.
1: So what's the number one thing, the top thing you should do as a Thanksgiving guest?
2: Mm-hmm.
1: And you go to somebody's house.
2: Yeah.
1: They invite you over, open up their home to you. The most important thing you should do is...
2: Are you supposed to bring something? Offer to bring something?
1: It is not bringing something.
2: Okay.
1: It's doing something.
2: The dishes.
1: While you're there.
2: Setting the table.
1: Offer to help clean up.
2: Yep.
1: And then do it.
2: Done.
1: Don't just offer.
2: They shouldn't even ask. If somebody is doing, like you and I last year, we did 90% of the cooking. Actually, you left me.
1: So there's doers and non-doers.
2: You left me for an hour and a half.
1: In your side of the family. There's a small portion that will help and don't have to be asked.
2: Yeah.
1: Then there's the other half that just sits around and does nothing, watches people.
2: I'm super blessed in my family because there are two workhorses. Namely, my mom and I. And then we have so many awesome managers in the family that mm-hmm. just stand to the side and get in the way. But they tell us how to do everything. I'm so blessed.
1: And
2: so sarcastic right now.
1: I hate cleaning up. That's the worst part. So if anybody offers, I'm like, yeah, jump
2: right
1: in.
2: But compared to cooking and
1: I would much rather cook. I like to clean as I go just because I don't like the full sink at the end. But then again, you're like, I just don't. I'm not...
2: See, I don't mind.
1: I'll help cleaning. I just don't like offering it. I'd rather do anything else.
2: We do giant joint Thanksgivings. It's been a tradition. It's been kind of like the bane of my existence.
1: Yeah.
2: Because it just always seems like it's an uneven workload these last how many years. But I do love and appreciate that I have family members who jump up when dinner's done. And if they didn't cook, they clean. And they clean everything and they put everything away. And that's a huge help.
1: Hey, I was thinking about helping you last year, but I got an important phone call to attend the safety meeting down the road.
2: That's just an excuse to go drink it with my uncle so that you don't have to be in the kitchen.
1: Hey, your uncle said it was a mandatory safety meeting and he needed me down there.
2: I wasn't safe.
1: With my brother-in-law.
2: I was losing it.
1: So we went down there and we had a good conversation.
2: You abandoned me for an hour and a half. You abandoned me to the rest of my family.
1: Hey, safety meetings aren't just 15 minutes long, Chelsea.
2: Two smoked birds and 8 smoked legs.
1: I thought everything was under control at that
2: 10
1: time.
2: 10 pounds of mashed potatoes.
1: And you know what? I was better needed somewhere else, Chelsea, helping
2: you knucklehead.
1: Helping keep
2: people and that's
1: safe.
2: Why you did the dishes.
1: Yeah, if I go again this year, the safety meeting's going to be even longer.
2: Your wife's going to have her own safety meeting with Jose Cuervo.
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0: So if you were to win the lottery, like millions.
1: Yes. Normally I don't care about money, but lately that just sounds nice.
0: Do you think more people get divorced over that?
1: I don't think I'd divorce you over
0: No, not me. I'm not talking about cheese.
1: Oh, I'm sorry.
0: I'm just talking in general.
1: I'm like, sorry, honey. I'm already, wait, that, the ship has already sailed mentally.
0: Said, I don't think.
1: I don't think so.
0: Okay. Yeah.
1: I mean, would you, okay, finish your thought. I'm sorry.
0: So I don't even know where I was going anymore, I think. Guess I'm not playing the lottery anymore.
1: Oh, no, I
0: so
1: love you.
0: If you won millions in the lottery, do you think more people get divorced over the fact that they won millions or more people get married over the fact that they won millions?
1: Oh, I think it would depend on how did you deal with finances prior to the winning. Right. Because if you were responsible, both hardworking, had a lot of respect for one another, I would think the lottery would be a bigger blessing.
0: One is a lot bigger. Do more people get divorced or more people get married and meet the love of their life after they win millions?
1: I bet it's love of their life, isn't it? Dang it.
0: The answer may surprise you. We'll tell you what it is coming up next with Chris and Chelsea.

0: So could winning the lottery change your relationship status? Like if you win millions of dollars.
1: Specifically, you asked if we'd get divorced.
0: So this is funny. They followed about 77,000 lottery players.
1: Yeah.
0: And found that single men who won a large prize were more likely to get married within 5 years.
1: Interesting.
0: As opposed to the opposite.
1: They had a glow up. Yeah, I would probably go the opposite direction. I don't want to be anybody's sugar mama.
0: It just goes to show that what you do for a living hits a little differently when the answer is, well, look at my bank account.
1: Mm-hmm.
0: You ever see that meme that was out there about this butt ugly dude? He's posing with his like new girlfriend. She's like a voluptuous type looking girl in a bikini. Mm-hmm. And it says, wow, this guy's so lucky. First, he wins $10 million in the lottery. Then he finds the love of his life.
1: I love that you bring this up because I've been watching this millionaire matchmaker and they're talking about that and they're matching their clients with other millionaires or even billionaires.
0: It's opportunistic.
1: It really is. And even with millionaires, a majority of people are looking for like that next leg up. Like it's never enough. For me, and my future dog sanctuary and horse sanctuary when I become a millionaire, that would just be a question of, Chris, could you live with that or not?
0: But for those who want a big chunk of money,
1: yeah,
0: people that are married, husband, yeah, wife, married women, the chances of divorce nearly doubled. The women are leaving the relationships, the marriages, when they win big.
1: She's like, finally, I'm being compensated for being screwed over on less wages my entire life. I don't have to be married anymore. I can support myself.
0: They're basically saying, I'm finally getting paid for making all those sandwiches.
1: Oh, Jesus Christ.
0: Watching the kids for all those years.
1: That's right. She got her payday.
0: Taking care of my husband for all those years.
1: I honestly think if women just got more money, like, we wouldn't marry.
0: What they said was researchers think that money may have helped some women afford to leave a marriage,
1: yeah,
0: that already wanted out.
1: Yeah.
0: So if they run across some money, they're like, oh, it's done.
1: Did you know that a woman's life expectancy decreases when she gets married and a man's life expectancy increases after he gets married?
0: Is that true or is that dated?
1: It is absolutely true because women are more of the caretakers and guys kind of just suck everything out of the women.
0: Honestly, I've got more gray hair since I married you.
1: I thought it was silver. Not because of me, it's your job.
0: Maybe it's just the fact I'm getting older. I don't know.
1: I keep you young. It's all of our pumpkin outings.
0: Maybe it's the fact that I had two marriages before this that...
1: Yeah, I think that's the safer bet.
0: I don't know why I'm not fully gray, to be honest with you.
1: We're going to blame Lucifer, and we're just going to say that a third time's a charm, and I'm the sweetest one.
0: You are.
1: Thank you.
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1: Lows dip down to about 35 tonight under overcast skies. Northwesterly winds 5 to 10 miles per hour. Sunshine mixed with clouds at times tomorrow. High temperatures reach up to 57. Lows level off around 35 tomorrow night. Cloudy skies expected. Sunshine mixed with clouds at times Thursday with daytime highs approaching 57. 54 Friday. I'm meteorologist Paul Trombley on 97 KICK. Currently, it's 49 degrees.
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0: I can tell it's political season with all these political ads that are out there.
1: So many.
0: Everybody bashing everybody. And it's always a serious sounding voice actor,
1: too. It's getting worse and worse. The mudslinging is just disgusting. The accusations.
0: It's actually going beyond politics right now. The left versus the right. It's actually it's creeped into the candy world now. I heard this ad earlier today.
2: I'm Reese's Peanut Butter Cups, and I approve this message.
3: I'm Candy Corn, and I...
2: Candy Corn. Three colors, zero flavor. It's candy designed by a traffic cone.
3: Oh, please. Reese's is just peanut butter hiding inside chocolate, and those cups look like they've been sat on.
2: At least people eat me.
3: I'm a Halloween tradition.
2: So's a haunted house. Nobody wants to live in one. Vote no on Candy Corn.
4: Paid for by the committee to keep Halloween delicious. Reese's did not authorize this message. No candy corn was eaten in the making of this commercial.
0: So, yeah, it's just true that nobody likes candy corn. So, not even in politics.
1: Oh, poor candy corn.
0: Sorry, Reese is still the number one Halloween candy.

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0: So this mom says her her life is basically an endless cycle of saying, wow. Wow.
1: Does she have younger kids?
0: Why? It's not at the workplace.
1: Does she have younger kids?
0: It's because she has kids.
2: 90% of parenting is saying wow to things that are not wow at all. Every parent, whether you realize it or not, is an actor at one point or another, trying to pretend that the 2 centimeters that your toddler jumped into the air to show you was the coolest thing that you have ever seen in your life, and making sure that they believe it. Otherwise, we're just gonna have to watch it again. Hearing that, hey mom, watch this, is the equivalency of an actor hearing an action, and we immediately have to turn it on and convince everyone here of what we're saying. No matter how uncool the thing is, we have to say, wow, that was really cool. It is part of the invisible contract that we signed as parents, and we will have to do this probably until we die.
0: What if we have to do that as adults to other adults?
1: You want to hear something funny, though? My dad was never that guy.
0: Yeah.
1: Like, every once in a while, I mean, if it was something cool, like, he would say, cool.
0: What would he say? Oh, that's stupid.
1: Otherwise, he'd just look at us. He would do, it depended on his day. Sometimes it was the slow blink, like, with no emotion. And sometimes it was just, he'd go right back to reading or watching TV.
0: Yeah.
1: Or, you know, he'd just be like, don't waste my time. Otherwise, sometimes it would, like, I'd show him artwork and he'd be like, oh, it's beautiful. I'm like, you didn't even look. You're like, and then he'd be like, wow. I can just tell because you're so talented.
0: It's pretty bad, though. I've worked at places where I had to use wow on coworkers.
1: With coworkers?
0: Because they thought they did a good job. And, like, it's the minimum they need to do their job. And it's just like, wow, Becky.
1: Wait a minute. I just showed you a graphic I made the other day, and you said wow.
0: I did say wow. It was over the top, Chelsea. Really good.
1: Thanks.
0: Congrats.

0: 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It's time to kick your music on.
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4: Good evening. This is the Valley's Hit Country Tuesday harvest weather forecast update for the Crookston District of American Crystal Sugar. Morning low temperatures on Wednesday through the rest of the week will be in the mid-30s to the lower 40s, warming a little bit into the 50s as we get into next week. High temperatures will generally be in the upper 40s to the middle 50s through the end of the week, warming into the 60s from Saturday into the middle of next week. The good news is no precipitation of significance is forecast the next 7 days, with maximum humidities of 85% to 95% and afternoon minimums of 40% to 55%. The outlook for the 20th through the 26th, above normal temperatures and precipitation. 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

0: All right, so don't laugh at this because we're not 12 years old.
1: Okay.
0: There's a company that just came up with a new product to basically replace peanut butter. They're trying to create an allergy-free peanut butter.
1: Oh.
0: The company is...
1: This is cool. I know a lot of people who have peanut allergies.
0: It's a big deal because that could kill you.
1: Peanut butter is so good. Peanut butter is so delicious.
0: And if you have a peanut or a nut allergy, mm-hmm. I mean, it's serious stuff.
1: It's bad, man. Yeah.
0: There's a company called Nurtured Nuts that... Stop it. We're not 12.
1: Carry on.
0: There's a company called Nurtured Nuts that has developed a new... Stop. There's a company called Nurtured Nuts that has developed a new a new allergy-free peanut butter, which they're hoping...
1: Called No Nuts?
0: They can get on shelves next year, but there's a problem. They say it's, quote, not intended for people with allergies because they can't guarantee it's safe to eat.
1: So it's not nutless.
0: It's not nurtured.
1: They're not. So they're nurturing, which is weird because they're still nurturing their nuts, but they can't guarantee that they're not in the thing.
0: Can we take this one step further? The representative for the company?
1: Yeah.
0: Apparently they're a doctor of some sort. But any doctor that uses the word like.
1: Not that kind of doctor.
0: Like. I can't take serious. Let me know if you believe this to be true.
2: People are going to try to remove those proteins from a peanut. And that way people can still eat peanuts and they technically don't have the severe potent allergens in them. Like, I am worried, you know, are people going to have like this one and think it's the one that's the protein free one and then accidentally have the real one? I don't know. Is it going to cause more problems or is it just going to like take over the world and there's just not going to be like any of these, you know, peanut protein, high allergenic ones existing anymore?
0: Like, is it good? It's not going to kill. It'll just put you in the hospital. So it's not fully allergy free. They're saying if you have allergies, don't eat it.
1: Shucks.
0: Obviously.

0: So this is not good. There's a stoplight that just toppled over by itself.
1: They're supposed to be
0: on its own,
1: anchored in the ground.
0: Nobody hit it. Nobody pushed it.
1: It just fell down. Does anybody get hurt?
0: Officials say the nobody got hurt.
1: Oh, thank goodness. Okay.
0: Officials say the pole's base was corroded from years and years of dogs peeing on it.
1: Oh no, those boy dogs—they do have toxic urine.
0: Can that really happen, though?
1: Well, look at what they do to grass.
0: Can you really blame it on a dog peeing on it?
1: Yeah. Look at what it does to grass. Look at our neighbor's lawn compared to ours with their boy dog. It looks like a yellow minefield.
0: Okay.
1: And ours is luscious and green.
0: Are they going to have to build a new one? Like put a new one up and then put a sign on there being like...
1: I mean, maybe put some better paint on it, like non-corrosive paint. Like I would walk into Sherwin-Williams and be like, hey, I need some paint that if a dog... or a couple thousand pee on it, it's not going to go through. And just see what the guy says.
0: Okay.
1: That gets paid $14 an hour to mix paint.
0: I think that would be the weirdest question they've ever been asked, but I'm sure they can help.
1: Aren't poles made of steel, though?
0: That's what I'm saying. I just don't understand. I think they're blaming it on dogs, even though it's not dogs. I just think somebody installed it incorrectly.
1: That would be more likely. Although, I think I saw a video of this where it collapsed, yeah. And it's lower towards the base.
0: Okay.
1: Weird.
0: Next time you see a dog peeing on a pole, just think that pole's going to be on its side in 10 years.
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0: questions and 60 seconds is all that stands between you and $1,000. The pressure will mount. The clock will tick. Are you ready for the challenge? The 97 Kick Brain Drain is back and paying out more than ever. Correctly answer 10 questions in 60 seconds to win $1,000. 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

0: Forecast update for the Drayton District of American Crystal Sugar. Dry weather is forecast for much of the next 7 days. There is a slight chance for showers on Thursday, then again next Wednesday, with minimal precipitation forecast. High temperatures will mostly be in the mid-50s to around 60 degrees, warming into the mid to upper 60s starting Saturday into next week. Morning low temperatures will be in the mid-30s to lower 40s into the weekend, then generally in the 40s into low 50s for much of next week. Over the next 7 days, look for about 6/10 of potential evapotranspiration, and the 8 to 14-day outlook for the 21st through the 27th calls for above-normal temperatures with normal precipitation. This harvest weather forecast has been brought to you by ProAg, Rydell, and Pulses America. I'm Mark Ewens.
1: Lows dip down to about 35 tonight under overcast skies, northwesterly winds, 5 to 10 miles per hour. Sunshine mixed with clouds at times tomorrow. High temperatures reach up to 57. Lows level off around 35 tomorrow night. Cloudy skies expected. Sunshine mixed with clouds at times Thursday with daytime highs approaching 57, 54 Friday. I'm meteorologist Paul Frombly on 97 KICK. Currently, it's 49 degrees.
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1: 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You can text Sugar now. They are going to be playing October 18th at the Alaris Center.
0: It's their Ride or Die tour. You're going to be singing along to all the songs.
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